Poetry Corner is on deck tonight, saluting the birthday of the late inventor of multi-track recording and, of course, famous guitars, Les Paul. To get us there, the latest from Nonpoint, Is It on Hard Drive XL.

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3: Happy birthday to Les Paul, inventor and guitarist, who gave us a really great axe to fill our ears with bliss. 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Whilst some guitars come and go, the Gibson Les Paul is eternal, playing both heavenly sounds and those that are infernal.
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0: From Ashes to New, Drag Me on Hard Drive XL. I'm your host, the Sonic Warrior, Lou Brutus. Screen Time will continue its UFO alien contact theme in just a bit as we get ready for the new Spielberg Disclosure Day this week. Of course, if you are looking for live music, Budapest, Hungary would be a really good place to be later this week. That's where Metallica will continue their M72 tour. After that, they move to Dublin, Ireland, where our Hard Drive XL producer, Randy Hawk, is going to catch the band after going to a family wedding. It actually worked out that the wedding is the same weekend in Dublin as Metallica, and that bastard will be lucky enough to be there.
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2: Alien contact and UFO films are what we're featuring all week long in Screen Time as we get set for the new Steven Spielberg Disclosure Day. This time around, two films, the original and its remake, both entitled The Day the Earth Stood Still. The remake is from 2008 with Keanu Reeves and Jennifer Connelly. The original, black and white, is from 1951 with Michael Rennie and Patricia Neal. Both films are about a spaceship landing in broad daylight in the United States. A humanoid space alien walks off and starts telling the Earth that we are really screwing things up and they are here to stop that from happening anymore. Giving birth to the famed sci-fi saying Klaatu Barada Nikto from 1951 and 2008, The Day the Earth Stood Still.
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0: 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Thanks for hanging on this Tuesday edition of Hard Drive XL. Zoltan from Five Finger Death Punch here later, but for now, actual snail mail from the Hard Drive XL mailbag. You can always get me through the socials, but if you send a self-addressed stamped envelope, we will send back free stuff, including guitar picks and stickers. This one comes from prison, and it's got original artwork. The note says, "Lou, I listen all the time and love your show. I included a drawing. It comes with a story." And it goes on about how this fellow Joe was in county, and there was a flirty female guard there. He drew her as a cat. I have posted both the letter and his drawing on the Hard Drive Radio socials. Again, the address, if you want to get stuff back, P.O. Box 361, Arnold, Maryland, 21012. Joe, thanks for the picture.
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1: The late, great Les Paul was born this day in 1915. He passed in 2009. Johnny Depp, actor and member of the Hollywood Vampires, is 63. Matt Bellamy from Muse is 48. Wes Scantlin, Puddle of Mud, is 54. John Lord of Deep Purple was born this day in 1941. He passed in 2012. Michael J. Fox, still rolling at 65. Natalie Portman, one of the nicest people I've ever interviewed, is 45. Whilst Mae Whitman, Roxy Richter from Scott Pilgrim versus the World, she's bi furious at 38. Finally, it was this day in 1931, Donald Duck made his first screen appearance in The Wise Little Hen. He has been on screen for nearly a century and still has yet to ever appear wearing pants. He's a dirty little duck.
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1: Zoltan Bathory joining me in just a moment. 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

that pick up what this is about and how it feels, then both the lyrics and the music will give you the same, vibe. It's sort of unified. Then now you can go for the artwork. Of course, the lyrics will definitely decide a lot of it, right? But it's generally the overall vibe. What is the lyrics about? What is the song about? And how it feels? The combination will, trigger what kind of artwork goes with this. And then any later, what kind of video goes with this? And then later, what kind of merch goes with this? See what I mean? Like all this whole world, you're building worlds, right? The music, the lyrics, the visuals, down to album cover, merch, everything. Video, everything that has to do with it has to be synchronized. That's kind of the whole idea. So it's the most impactful. So that's how it's generally done. And I don't really think about my artwork until we have lyrics on it.

0: As Tuesday nights are often the nights that the second and third shifters really drag, Pantera is always in order on Hard Drive XL. Five Finger Death Punch before that, Eye of the Storm, from the forthcoming new album that is going to drop later this year. Z is here with me. Every night is featured artist. We are going to talk more about the new album, the tour, and UFOs. Zoltan has had some interesting encounters, which we'll cover on Thursday and Friday night as the new Steven Spielberg film opens, Disclosure Day. I will catch it Thursday afternoon in IMAX.
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9: That's right, Jane. We're interrupting your regularly scheduled programming to share compelling results from a local survey. According to the More More Institute of Health and Wellness, 100% of Fort Wayne residents reported increased levels of fun after shopping at 20 past 4 and more. Local analysts are calling it the More Fun Phenomenon. The study covered various summer activities, lake days, baseball games, outdoor concerts, even mowing the lawn, and concluded that everything was 100% more fun after shopping at 20 past 4 and more.
10: 100% more fun?
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10: 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You coming with me?
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1: As we celebrate the birthday of Les Paul, I am sometimes asked why so many musicians seem like weird people. Well, it's not that they're weird. Well, actually, some are. Some are really weird. But many of them just don't have good people skills because they are so introverted. Sometimes this is brought on by the fact that during their school years, they locked themselves in their bedrooms and did nothing but practice playing guitar. So, if you are looking for bright, happy extroverts, do not look to guitarists. But if you like weirdos who can shred, they're your pick.
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0: From the latest Scream film, that is Ice Nine Kills with McKenna Grace on Hard Drive XL. Speaking of movies, the new Steven Spielberg Alien Contact flick will hit on Thursday, Disclosure Day. Now and again, someone will ask me, with all the photography I do, if I have ever gotten a picture of anything unidentified in the skies. The answer to that, as of last October, is now yes. Honest to God, true story, I was out doing fall foliage pictures, so the trees are all multicolored off in the distance, blue skies, white clouds, and when I went back to look at the pictures, which I was shooting very fast, 1/2500th of a second, one of them, only one, in a sequence, had a fast-moving orb in it. I don't know what the hell it is. It's up on the Hard Drive Radio socials. You tell me what it is. But I guarantee you it's not faked.
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8: 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I was dealing with hot flashes, brain fog, low libido, poor sleep, and you know what? When I brought that up to my primary care doctors, they just told me my labs were normal and did nothing. But normal and optimized are totally different. And this isn't just a women's issue. 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

0: System of a Down on Hard Drive XL. That will do it tonight. Looking ahead to tomorrow, Zoltan Bathory of Five Finger Death Punch is going to be back as featured artist. My other special guest, Billy Morrison. We are also going to celebrate the birthday of the drummer for the Smashing Pumpkins, Jimmy Chamberlain. Until then, I'm Lou Brutus, leaving you with the words of writer Dr. Hunter S. Thompson. What is truth to one may be disaster to another.
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4: That's right, Jane. We're interrupting your regularly scheduled programming to share compelling results from a local survey. According to the More More Institute of Health and Wellness, 100% of Fort Wayne residents reported increased levels of fun after shopping at 20 past 4 and more. Local analysts are calling it the More Fun Phenomenon. 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
5: 100% more fun?
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3: 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Hey, it's Heather Rooney with 98.9 The Bear. 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
1: Somebody tell me what kind of world we live
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3: Don't talk like one of them. 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
3: I know the truth. There's no going back. You've changed things.
2: That we won't work
3: forever
2: and go wild.
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0: The Jason Lee and Cluck Show.

0: There we go. Almost halfway there. Welcome to day three. It is pump day. Morning, Cluck.
1: What up, buddy?
0: Hey! Well, how does almost halfway to the weekend find you?
1: Finds me good, man. I got a little bit of a jump start prepping for one of my summer bucket list projects I'm going to start this week. So I was treated to pressure washing both sides of part of a fence yesterday. Great fun.
0: I love pressure washing. It's one of the most mindlessly relaxing things you could possibly do.
1: The only bummer is you get filthy.
0: Until the cramp sets in. Eventually you get that hand cramp that won't go away. And then you feel like you're walking around with a G.I. Joe grip for the next couple of days.
1: You're switching hands. Yeah, super nice.
0: Well, welcome to what do we got on the calendar here today? National Iced Tea Day. Celebrate the man who gave us the anthem, Colors. Colors. You know, he was a nightmare walking, a psychopath talking. No, it's just regular old iced tea. Sweetened or unsweetened?
1: Unsweetened.
0: That's all we had at my house as a kid growing up. It was only unsweetened tea. You weren't allowed to... Sweet tea wasn't an option. So you learned to love unsweetened iced tea. And then I don't know where we were. We were on vacation somewhere, and they want sweetened or unsweetened in exactly that voice. I said, "What do you mean sweetened?" And they said, "Sugar." I said, "Yes." Ice cold sweet iced tea to me is one of the greatest treats in the world because I didn't know it existed.
1: I grew up on unsweetened tea, and I got so used to it that when I first had sweet tea, like, what is this?
0: It's like people who stop drinking soda, and then they go back to drinking soda. I had no idea that something could be so sweet.
1: Right.
0: But to me, it was a treat because I went 12 or 14 years of my life having no idea that there was a such thing as sweetened tea. It was forbidden. Today is also National Black Cow Day. Black cow is another term for what?
1: What?
0: A root beer float. Oh. Today's National Root Beer Float Day. And National Egg Roll Day. If you can put together any sort of...
1: The lamest of all things at the Chinese buffet.
0: Right.
1: That's why they're wasting time with this cabbage and a tofu thing.
0: That's why they throw it in for free. Uh-huh. They're like, you get two fortune cookies and an egg roll. You're like, well, that's not very good at all. If you can figure out anything to put together with a pump day theme out of any of those, good luck. Oh, there's one birthday. There was one birthday that I wanted to... Oh, here it is. Here, we'll play the Who's Older game. Jimmy Chamberlain, drummer for the Smashing Pumpkins. Or Hubba Hubba, Elizabeth Hurley.
1: I'm going to say Elizabeth Hurley has to be older.
0: Would have been my guess, too. We're both wrong. Elizabeth Hurley, they keep making a big deal out of her age. She's only 61.
1: Okay, that's fine.
0: But they're making a much bigger deal out of her. She's like, oh, look how old she is, but how hot she still is. Jimmy Chamberlain from the Smashing Pumpkins is 62. Also, the Deal sisters from the Breeders, Kelly Deal and Kim Deal, are celebrating a birthday today. How old do you think they are?
1: I'm going to say they're younger than Jimmy Chamberlain.
0: They are not.
1: What?
0: The Deal twins are 65 today.
1: Hey, they're no longer Breeders.
0: Certainly not. Certainly not. All right, where should we start here today? Maybe we should start with some bad news. According to a new study, just in time for summer drinking season, along comes some science and another buzzkill. A new study says adults should limit their alcohol to no more than one drink a day, which is stricter than the past recommendations from the U.S. guidelines. Researchers reviewed dozens of studies and found that drinking above roughly one drink daily raises the lifetime risk of dying from alcohol-related diseases or injuries. The risk climbs sharply as consumption increases.
1: What was that last one? Injuries?
0: You got drunk and fell down.
1: I only had one drink and I fell down the stairs.
0: I don't like this. The risk climbs sharply as consumption increases. Even one drink a day is linked to higher risk of cancer, liver disease, and injuries. Although it may offer some, they do say one drink a day may offer some heart benefits. Experts say those potential benefits are outweighed by the overall harms. They continue to insist that less alcohol is better. None is best if you want to reduce long-term health risks.
1: You and I read that differently. You read that as no more than one drink a day, and I was like, well, I don't drink every day, so I'm cool.
0: We went out to dinner last night with some friends who were in town, and the server came over. My wife and I got there a little bit early, got our table a little bit early, and the server came over. And my wife and I both ordered drinks, and then my wife got up and went to the restroom, and then the server comes back. She says, I want to double check your drink here really quick. You just want vodka on the rocks, like an ice on over ice in a glass? I said, no. What gave you that idea? And she said, I don't know. She said, I thought, though, that you said vodka on the rocks in a glass over ice. And I said, well, that's incredibly redundant. But no, I said, no, I need some club soda in there. And she looked at me and I said, you know, being Tuesday and all, yeah, I could use some club soda in there as well.
1: Why did she think you ordered a straight vodka on the rocks?
0: I have no idea. I said,
1: I don't think I've ever even heard anybody order that drink.
0: Yeah, I ordered the same thing I always drink. Yeah.
1: If I did, I'd look over and say, ooh.
0: Yeah, I said, Tito's soda and lime. That's what I typically drink. And she goes, okay. And then she came back with this drink. And I maybe got a worth of club soda in there. That was it. She comes back, and I had a tumbler that was essentially packed with ice and vodka. And that was it. I felt like the Mother of Dragons was going to walk in every time I took a drink because I was breathing fire the entire time.
1: Hey, good for you on a Tuesday.
2: Bring me another.
0: You want to look like a jackass just to save a couple of pennies? Do I?
1: Yeah.
0: How many bottles of ketchup are consumed every year worldwide? I don't know why. I just always assumed that ketchup was an American thing. American kids love ketchup, period. And that's probably about it. Apparently that we sell a lot of ketchup year-round. Worldwide, how many bottles of ketchup are consumed every year?
1: I would be shocked if the number was 100 million, because it takes us like 5-8 years to go through a bottle of ketchup.
0: 40 billion bottles of ketchup are consumed every year. They do make a note that it's rare that any of these ketchup bottles are ever emptied, because nobody ever gets all of the ketchup out of the bottle. What do? You bang it, you shake it. Never seems to want to come out, right?
1: Right.
0: There's a lot of ketchup that ends up in the garbage.
1: I was using a bottle of mustard last night, and I couldn't get the rest of it out, but I was going to use all of it. And I thought, man, am I going to saw this thing open? And I just said, no, I'm going to get what I can, throw it away. But I wasted probably, I don't know, quarter cup of mustard.
0: They say a quick kitchen hack to get every drop of ketchup out of the bottle. You don't shake it. You spin it. Instead of tapping or squeezing, hold the bottle cap side down and then swing your arm in a circle. I told you, you're going to look like a jackass to save a couple of pennies.
1: Put it in a centrifuge, basically?
0: Basically, you're Pete Townsending that ketchup out of the bottle.
1: It's not a good look.
0: They say it's simple, but be careful. Make sure that the cap is on tight and give yourself extra space so nothing goes flying. The trick works for ketchup, mustard, syrups, salad dressing, and it helps you cut down on food waste, and helps you get a little bit extra out of the bottle.
1: Hey, syrup, so you just microwave the bottle for a quick second. You got to put a little bit of water in it. No, I'm not doing that.
0: This is the fanciest thing you're going to hear all day. All of us have a laptop, right? Basically, you judge people on their laptop by how thin is the laptop or how thick is the laptop. Yeah. If it's thick, you're like, you must be poor. I bet you go to Sam's Club. I bet that's where you bought that laptop.
1: If it's paper thin, though.
0: I'm like, wow, that person is doing very well for themselves.
1: I like the ones that are paper thin but also big.
0: What if your laptop had the Ferrari logo on it?
1: Very G.
0: The supercar company Ferrari has partnered up with HP to create a unique laptop They're only selling 4,999 laptops from this HP Limited series. What sort of dough you think it's going to cost you to get a Ferrari laptop? I will tell you right now. It's totally doable. It's not wildly expensive.
1: Oh, like
0: even though the thing looks incredibly expensive, instead of the boring plastic shell, the laptop's paint finish is meant to mimic a real Ferrari. It's got a carbon fiber bottom, kind of like you.
1: Yeah.
0: It's got a glowing
1: built for speed.
0: A glowing trackpad and a transparent glass window on the underside called the engine bay that lets you look straight inside at the computer's microchips. That sounds fancy as hell. That's fancy, y'all.
1: This was like $5,000?
0: $5,600. That's
1: okay.
0: It.
1: Okay. All right.
0: I read the description. I thought, what's this, a $30,000 laptop? This sounds crazy.
1: Oh, yeah.
0: But you can get it for $5,600. But remember, there's just one less than 5,000 that they're releasing. I don't know why this made me so sad. A new study is looking at how men and women split the bill when they're hanging out with friends of the opposite sex. Apparently, you can spend your way out of the friend zone. Researchers found that half of all the people that secretly feel a romantic spark, you know, with somebody, you know, with an opposite sex friend, you know, platonic friend.
1: An opposite sex friend.
0: Guys are much more likely to view a friendship as a potential dating opportunity, okay? Most dudes do. Results of the study show that men who secretly wanted to be more than friends, when they paid the bill when hanging out. So if they thought that there was an opportunity that you could get with this girl, then they would pick up the tab. On the flip side, women who are interested in their male friends...

0: once.
1: Well, that's the tallest of tall boy. That's a 36-ouncer, boy.
0: Limited edition release as part of the 2026 FIFA World Cup campaign. 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
1: No. I don't want to participate in something and be like, here's my little...
0: Anybody who still has a Book It button from any year and stops into a participating Pizza Hut location will get a free personal pan pizza today.
1: All right, that's pretty rad.
0: The beloved reading program, which launched in the mid-1980s to encourage, you know, kids to read through pizza rewards. How did we get to be so fat? They rewarded us with food, like any rat in a cage.
1: Yep.
0: You find your way out of the ways, my friend. I'll give you some food.
1: When you were a kid, that 6-inch pan pizza was pretty delightful. But what do you think that? What kind of a meal do you think that is as an adult?
0: I don't know, but I would like to try it.
1: Think it's more of a snack?
0: I'd love to try it. They say obviously rewarding kids to read books. Book It, by the way, is returning this summer for kids pre-K through 6th grade. You can earn free pizzas by meeting reading goals through the Book It app. Families can also support schools through a special Book It family meal that includes pizza and box top rewards. I forgot about those box top rewards.
1: Oh yeah, yeah.
0: You had that big thing at the front of the school.
1: Box tops for education.
0: Yeah, or it'd be like things, scraps from a Campbell's soup can or whatever. I forgot about that. The promotion kicks off Pizza Hut's Summer of Hut Original Celebration, which features throwback menu items, special merchandise collaboration, and other nostalgic surprises throughout the season.
1: I told you, man, once upon a time, our church paid for a new van and soup labels. How, I don't know. What the conversion rate was, I have no clue.
0: Still sounds sketchy for some reason.
1: Sure does.
0: All right, what do we got to do today? Well, it is pump day.
1: I'm going to find that program and see if I can take advantage of it now, get a new van. I'm like, I'm eating so much soup, my guy.
0: My insides, they're made out of soup. Yeah. My outsides now, there's soup in my pants now. We got a ton of vacation stuff that we'll look at. We'll talk about the summer road trip and where's the best place to live in America if you just want to have a staycation. We also got some fun home stuff. Do you leave your porch light on or off overnight?
1: On.
0: Apparently, this is a big argument for a lot of households, and most households are split down the middle.
1: That's why it's supposed to be there. It's light in the darkness, right?
0: That's what I thought. Should you leave your porch lights on or off?
1: Let's burglars know there's somebody home, or somebody pretending to be home.
0: Yesterday, we were talking about the air conditioner and how this is pretty much the week most of us are flipping on the AC for the rest of the summer. What is the pros? What is the ideal AC temperature for the summertime? We'll take a look at that in the 7 o'clock hour, and we'll also take a look at some carb maintenance mistakes that are costing you lots of money. Anything else you got? Here we go. Welcome to Wednesday. 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
1: That's right, Jane. We're interrupting your regularly scheduled programming to share compelling results from a local survey. According to the More More Institute of Health and Wellness, 100% of Fort Wayne residents reported increased levels of fun after shopping at 20 past 4 and more. Local analysts are calling it the More Fun Phenomenon. The study covered various summer activities, lake days, baseball games, outdoor concerts, even mowing the lawn, and concluded that everything was 100% more fun after shopping at 20 past 4 and more.
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9: The Jason Lee. 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
12: All right, 888-545-5655. Welcome to Pump Day. If you have any Pump Day theme suggestions, obviously get them in. We'll start dealing with that coming up in just a little bit. Fast food workers, what are the three things they warn you stay away from? Fast food workers on Reddit were revealing the things they would never eat at their restaurants.
10: I always feel like fast food salads have to be sitting around for a while, no?
12: Remember when McDonald's introduced the salad, what a big deal that was?
10: Yeah. Well, they had the salad shaker.
12: Mm-hmm. About 1,000 comments. Here are the winners. If you work in the fast food industry and you agree or you disagree, here's where these are the top three things to avoid. Fish at the fast food window.
10: The Filet-O-Fish?
12: I say, you don't know what temperature that fish has been stored at or if the oil has been cooked in, the proper temperature? What is the solution? Order something else. I don't know, man. That Filet-O-Fish, it's never done me wrong. I mean, it's probably done me wrong many times, but I'm a glutton, so I keep going back.
10: Right.
12: Stay away from the ice dispensers. They seem to get a lot less attention when it comes to, cleaning. And the number one thing that you need to stay away from at the fast food restaurant, at the fast food joint, this is no good. The drink machines.
10: But they don't fill your drink for you anymore. You have to go to the drink machine if you're going to be inside.
12: What am I supposed to drink? Well, I got to bring my own soda? They're complicated. They're hard to clean thoroughly and effectively. Even health inspectors question how sanitary a drink machine actually is.
10: That's all we use are drink machines. They're back there filling our drinks up.
12: I got to bring in my own Sprite from now on? I don't think that's a thing. All right, 888-545-5655.
9: They're out there. Stupid people doing stupid things with the Jason Lee and Kluck Show.
12: I like this guy's attitude. His name is Mark. Mark is the proprietor of a Mark's Ark Animal Show. And one of his alligators has apparently gotten loose in Indiana.
10: Oh, boy.
12: You know, a state where alligators don't typically hang out. Small alligator named Irwin escaped when Mark returned home from one of his shows. He was putting his animals away when he discovered that Irwin was missing. As of yesterday, the alligator, by the way, remained on the loose. The good news is,
10: You just wait till nightfall and they slow down a little bit because it's chilly out. And
12: shine a flashlight, his little eyes light up.
10: Not moving so fast.
12: The good news is Irwin is only a 2-foot alligator, and according to Mark, he does not pose a threat to humans. Well, you're probably right. He does not pose a threat to humans yet. Mark's neighbor is not happy about the situation. They don't believe that the alligator is harmless.
10: If I said, Jason, there's an alligator in your backyard, it's not harmful to you, but, I mean, you have dogs and stuff.
12: You say there may or may not be an alligator in your pond in the backyard. Are you freaking out or no?
10: A little bit.
12: Yeah, I'm freaking out. One of the neighbors says she believes that an alligator that she found in her pond 5 years ago also belonged to Mark. Local authorities say another alligator was found in the area 5 years before that. Mark is denying that either one of those alligators happened to belong to him. I don't know, man. Not a lot of gators in Indiana. And if you're a gator guy, I'm assuming any gator probably came from you. He does admit that maybe some animals have escaped from his property in the past. I don't know how you lose. A pony escaped from his zoo. A tortoise, a pig, and an emu were all on the run at one point. The pony and the pig were eventually returned safely. Wow, Mark. Mark says he made the decision to shoot the emu because it posed a danger to traffic. I'm not sure I can make the connection of what Mark's trying to piece together here.
10: Also,
12: the emu comes home and you realize that you're kind of a danger to traffic. I don't want you getting out again.
10: So why did he...
12: So he's got to block that emu down.
10: I don't know if I could do that. I'd be like, boy, oh boy.
12: That's weird.
10: pointing your hand up, your gun, your hands all shaking. You're like, I'm sorry, buddy. I got to do this. You're going to be a Doug and Limu Emu going to get shot right now.
12: Sorry, Yeller, but your time is up. I mean, let's be honest. All the animals pose a danger to traffic. Florida man is looking for somebody who stole Sandra, which is a 7-foot fiberglass replica of a shark that he has mounted to the front of his house. Remember, Florida guy. His name is Nate. He had a mold made out of a real shark that he caught and released on a deep-sea fishing trip in Fort Lauderdale a decade ago. He incorporated the shark into his house. Well, you know, as soon as he got it back, he's issuing a public plea. Sandra, if you're out there, know that we're worried sick about you, he says. He's put up some missing person-style posters around the neighborhood. The shark cost him about $2,500 to have it made. According to this guy, according to Nate, it's now worth about $4,000 to replace. You know, because the cost of everything has gone up. By the way, the fact that it costs $4,000 now bumps it up into grand theft for whoever's caught, whoever stole the shark. Detective assigned to the case unsurprisingly said it was his first missing shark case. Nate is asking if anyone more experienced on the force had handled one before, and he would like that detective put on the case. Boy, that'll fire up the investigator to get on your...
10: Yep.
12: Yeah, you're like, are you sure there isn't somebody there with more experience that could do this instead of you? That guy's enthusiastic about heading out and doing his job today. He's like, you know what? Forget Nate questioning my capabilities.
10: Are you sure there's not somebody else there maybe better equipped for this?
12: He's like, wow, my enthusiasm just dropped to zero, Nate. I'll see you probably never again. Please be careful. They're out there, stupid people doing stupid things. We'll get some entertainment news in a minute.
10: Here's an odd situation. Let's say that your parents are loaded, and then you kill them, or excuse me, are accused of killing them. But you need their money that they were leaving you to pay for your defense for killing them. That's the situation that Rob Reiner's son finds himself in. Conan O'Brien is getting into the security employee training video business. House got a bit snippy on the internet, and he apologized because he may have had a few pops before he replied. The Michael Jackson docuseries doing very well on Netflix. We're getting a new Farm Aid in Virginia Beach this year. Bowen Yang has a hilarious gig. And Alice Cooper, a heartwarming story. Somebody found his credit card stuck in a gas pump. Like the man's paying for his own gas.
12: We've got the early reviews for Disclosure Day that apparently is opening this weekend. We'll take a look at the Odyssey popcorn bucket. These keep getting bigger and more obnoxious. And we saw that Martin Short documentary, highly recommended because of all the people that hang out at Martin Short's house. Well, Tom Hanks, Martin Short, and Steve Martin have a unique approach to colonoscopies. They make a game out of it, which I guess you could play with your friends too.
10: Oh, we missed out.
12: I wouldn't say we missed out. This is awful. what these three dudes do when they get in a room together the night before their colonoscopies.
10: Ooh, all right.
12: I guess they schedule them all at the same time. This is so weird. Celebrities, they're not like us.
10: No.
12: When we get to entertainment news next.
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12: Well, hello and welcome to Wednesday. Today's Listener of the Day is Krista Norman from Butler.
10: Krista says she listens to the Bear every single day to get her fired up before work and recharge after the day is over. She says we keep her energized with everything we play. 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
12: Congratulations, Krista Norman from Butler. You are today's Listener of the Day. Tomorrow it could be you. 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
9: It's the Jason Lee and Kluck Show.
12: All right, 888-545-5655. Welcome to Pump Day. If you have any Pump Day theme ideas, obviously get them to us. I know things are starting to heat up here a little bit, so I don't know if it's the right time yet to do a hot Pump Day. I think we need to wait till the dog days of summer.
10: Late July nonsense.
12: Yeah, I think we'll walk away from any hot suggestions. 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
9: It's entertainment.
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10: Jason, problem. You are accused of killing your parents. But you have no job, no money. But you do have millions of dollars in trust funds that those very parents you're accused of killing left you. What to do? Nick Reiner has petitioned the Los Angeles probate court for access to his $1.5 million in trust funds established by his late parents, Rob Reiner and Michelle Reiner.
12: Hey, $1.2 million sounds a little light.
10: He wants to use the money, obviously, to hire a defense attorney. He faces two counts of first-degree murder with special circumstances after parents were found dead in their Brentwood home back in December. He pled not guilty, remains in custody. The trust requires mandatory distributions when he turns 30 and 35. He turned 30 back in 2023 and says he never received the money he was supposed to be getting. A high-profile attorney and country music named doppelganger Alan Jackson withdrew from the case in January after his siblings stopped paying for his defense. The current trustee of the estate has refused distribution request, citing concerns about Nick's competence to manage trust funds. He's like, well, I can't defend myself and be found innocent if I don't get money. Nick's attorneys argue he's presumed innocent and entitled to mount his defense with his own lawful resources. This is hilarious. Conan O'Brien has partnered with cybersecurity firm Adaptive Security to create a 15-part training series addressing AI-related cyber threats. Basically, he's filming an employee training video. The series is filmed in Los Angeles, educates business employees on recognizing deep fakes, voice cloning, impersonation attempts, phishing. Basically, everything is trying to take your money and take our grandparents' money. The scripts were actually co-written with the business, but also members of his staff. So now if you start working for this company, they're going to say, hey, great. Watch some of these training videos. You're like, oh, my God, it's Conan O'Brien. Crispin Glover, we haven't talked about him in quite some time. He is rejecting claims from his British model ex-girlfriend who accuses him in a lawsuit of keeping her as a sex slave. In court filings, Crispin Glover said allegations that I held her captive are patently and provably false. This is just a shakedown. He does cite an email that her lawyer sent him requesting money to avoid legal action. Hugh Laurie, House, admitted to being very slightly drunk, he said, when he responded sharply to a critic's review of the House series. A British journalist named Janet Murray went viral after calling the medical drama repetitive, saying it had the same narrative every episode. She basically does a snarky little breakdown of every episode of House and then accuses them of doing the same thing over and over again. And then he stepped up and said, oh, you mean like artists Henry Moore and Frida Kahlo's self-portrait? She painted herself dozens of times. And then he says, I look forward to your first novel. He later apologized to her, explaining he was drunk and upset about an unrelated matter. He said, I'm a thin-skinned...
12: It wasn't exactly a hot take. It is the same take that everyone's had about House for the past 15 years.
10: That's what I thought. I thought I was reading, when I saw it posted up, the tweet and his response, I thought I was reading something old that was just recirculating.
12: Uh-huh.
10: Yeah.
12: Yeah, every tired comedian out there right now has stopped doing that bit 10 years ago. He could have also thrown AC/DC on that pile, right? We know the formula. The formula works.
10: Well, he's not going to list all these highbrow artists and say, also the Thunder from Down Under.
12: What about AC/DC?
10: He said he acknowledges he maybe should have compared House to blues music's 12-bar structure instead of high art, saying, we just love what we love. And I almost started this the other day, but I couldn't bring myself to do it because I feel like I already know everything. Netflix's docuseries Michael Jackson, The Verdict, topped Netflix's charts, 17.8 million views in the first 5 days it's been out. I was going to watch that, then I decided instead to watch this really lame true crime thing about a murder that happened in Britain 20 years ago. What a waste of time. The three-part series debuted June 3rd, revisits the 2005 trial where he was acquitted on all charges. Farm Aid is back! It's going to be happening in Virginia Beach, September 26th. The Turnpike Troubadours, Lucas Nelson, Mike Campbell and the Dirty Knobs, Dave Matthews, Margot Price, Nathaniel Rateliff of the Night Sweats, John Mellencamp, Neil Young, Willie Nelson. Willie Nelson's what, 96?
12: Oh, yeah. He's getting close.
10: Well, let's hope that Farm Aid is many, many years going strong. Bowen Yang will be hosting an award show coming up. We love this dude. He's one of the best parts of SNL when he was doing his thing. Hey, he's hosting the 17th National High School Musical Theater Awards.
12: Wow.
10: Yeah.
12: How do they get a guy like him?
10: I don't know.
12: That's dude, hilarious.
10: It goes down the end of this month at a theater on Broadway. He will guide the celebration honoring America's top student musical theater performers.
12: That's really funny.
10: And according to a news channel out in Phoenix, Ellis Cooper, nice stroke of luck earlier this month. He lost his credit card. It was returned to him by Good Samaritan. He was golfing in Payson, Arizona, accidentally left his credit card at the gas pump, and it says on his credit card, Ellis Cooper. A local man named Jeff Guy found the lost credit card, recognized the name, got a hold of Alice Cooper's team, and arranged to have the card returned before he jetted off to a 5-week tour in Europe.
12: He's a better person than me. I would have hung on to it, framed it, and hung it up on the wall. Yeah. I'd be like, that's Alice Cooper's credit card.
10: Yeah, found it. Dude, totally found it.
12: I mean, first I would have given it a swipe. I'd have been like, whoo.
10: Maybe a little gas on Mr. Cooper's tab.
12: He's never going to notice. He's not going to know. He's doing fine. The Odyssey popcorn bucket is already sold out a month before the movie premiere. Fans are scrambling now for a collectible tide. There's an interesting thing in here that I didn't know about the Odyssey. The Odyssey popcorn bucket, $50. What is it shaped like? I think they have actually a second one that's coming out as we get closer to the movie. It'll be a Trojan horse.
10: Is it shaped like one of those big helmets they wear with the bristles on top?
12: An IMAX camera.
10: Oh.
12: What does that have to do with anything with the Odyssey? The design celebrates a major filmmaking milestone. The movie is the first feature ever shot entirely on IMAX 70mm film, using newly developed cameras created specifically for this production. While the unique bucket has earned praise for its creativity, its early sellout has fueled frustration amongst moviegoers who never had a chance to buy one before opening weekend. The situation also highlights the growing trend of theater collectibles becoming harder to obtain, increasingly geared towards dedicated collector rather than everyday fans.
10: I don't know, man. As far as collections go, that's an expensive one to get into, but it's a lot like if you're into like craft beer and you collect growlers. It's such a huge space. You get like 7 or 8 of those things, man. It's a whole bookshelf.
12: 20 years after its 2006 debut, Cars is coming back to movie theaters. A Pixar classic. 20 years ago today, a stop in Radiator Springs showed us that the journey matters just as much as the finish line. Pixar shared the post on social media. The first Cars, how much money did the first Cars movie bring in? Global box office, almost $500 million.
10: Okay, and that was a long time ago.
12: Pixar has not released the exact release date yet or participating theaters, but if you're a big fan of Mater and Cars, expect to celebrate the 20th anniversary at the movie theater. Early reviews for Disclosure Day. 87% fresh rating on Rotten Tomatoes. Here's a couple of the good ones. Epic conclusion comes across as if Spielberg is sending the audience a message. Oh, that's not good. the epic conclusion comes across as if Spielberg is sending the audience a message.
10: We're nervous because we feel like if there's somebody who's high enough up in the food chain of life to know stuff that we don't, it'd be Spielberg, and he feels like he's trying to tell us something that he knows that he thinks we should know.
12: He's begging the audience to use their hearts and their heads. I loved every second, says The Atlantic. In an era crowded by franchise entries and formula blockbusters, this film reminds us that Spielberg remains one of the cinema's greatest storytellers. Spielberg is back in magic weaving form with what is his best film since Catch Me If You Can. The bad review, straining both the timeliness and the throwback thrills. It's an alien affair that never delivers its grand payoff that it teases. It's a flimsy, outdated car chase thriller with no idea about aliens that we haven't heard before, says the BBC. Now, here's the story that I really don't understand. If you haven't seen the Martin Short documentary, what it's called, Life is Short?
10: Yeah.
12: Super fun documentary.
10: Heartwarming.
12: He's just a good dude. But the one thing you'll notice is the people that he hangs out with, the people that come to his house for parties and stuff. It is an amazing cast of amazing people.
10: Yeah, at one point during a Christmas scene, you think, man, if anything bad happened to this house, we're not getting any movies for a very long time.
12: And half of the classic songwriters are gone, too. But you'll notice that Tom Hanks pops up a lot in the documentary. I didn't figure that Martin Short and Tom Hanks hung out. Like, Tom Hanks is like a blockbuster,
10: yeah,
12: right? Martin Short is a hilarious dude, and he's got some great stuff out there, but Tom Hanks is, he's a blockbuster. If you have a colonoscopy coming up anytime soon, you might want to do what Tom Hanks, Martin Short, and Steve Martin do. Tom Hanks explained that he, Marty, and Steve Martin have a game when it comes to when they get their colonoscopies. He says about every 5 years, as that magic date comes around, we get together and eat clear Jell-O and compete. Who is going to be able to last the longest without going to the bathroom?
10: That's terrible.
12: Who can hold it the longest?
10: If you've been through a colonoscopy, you know that you can for a minute, but there comes a point when your body says you are going to.
12: The first one to go gets the last choice of when you go in to get your colonoscopy. The last one obviously gets first choice, so everyone is then like, no, I gotta go. And then you go, because you can't hold it. So who wins? Tom Hanks, Martin Short, or Steve Martin in their last colonoscopy contest?
10: I feel like of the three of those guys, Martin Short seems like the most physically fit. He's compact. A lot of his shtick is movement.
12: Perhaps.
10: So I'm going to say that he can hold on.
12: Tom Hanks claimed the dome last time. Tom Hanks says, and I quote, I have a colon of iron. So there's a fun opportunity for you to, get into the game. Here's your mental entertainment news for a pump day. It is pump day. We need a theme suggestion. Throw them out fast so we can deal with this after the top of the hour. 888-545-5655. We'll finally answer the question. According to the heating versus air conditioning experts, what is the ideal AC temperature for summertime? And I guess this is an argument in a lot of houses, a lot of homes. Do you leave your porch light on or off all night? Oh, and one other expert.
10: What is the point of having a porch light if you turn it off?
12: I don't know. I have no idea. So the pizza guy can see the address next to the door? Another expert also chiming in. Apparently, you only need one cycle when it comes to washing your clothes. His expert advice, we'll get to that again after the top of the hour. All right, sports is next.
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3: I'm Brian Ford with trending news for your Wednesday. The entire region faces a 1-2 punch of dangerous heat and possible strong storms, with heat index readings nearing 100 degrees this afternoon. A heat advisory is in effect from noon until 8 p.m. From sheriff to defendant, Jennings County Sheriff Kenny Freeman Jr. turned himself in after an indictment alleging theft, official misconduct, obstruction of justice, and perjury, all tied to alleged stolen political signs that were tracked by GPS. A seating dispute reportedly boiled over at Disney World. Police say a guest allegedly threw water, grabbed a manager, and took a cast member's name tag before being arrested, because nothing says family vacation like felony charges. An Air Canada pilot allegedly spent 16 years in the cockpit without a proper license. Now, nearly 900 flights later, the question isn't how he flew, it's how nobody noticed. Weather-wise, we're in for plenty of sun today. Heat and humidity definitely building in. Once again, a heat advisory in effect from noon until 8 p.m. We'll have a high in the low 90s.
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10: Last night, the Hurricanes evened the series in Vegas, beating the Golden Knights 5-3 to tie things up at 2-2 as the Stanley Cup Final heads back to Carolina tomorrow night. Tonight, the Knicks host the Spurs. New York has a 2-1 lead, looking to get one at home after a tough loss on Monday night. WNBA, tonight the Sun are at the Tempo. Sparks are at the Storm. Tigers over the Twins 10-4. Guardians get a 3-2 loss to the Yankees. Oh, Jason, how about those White Sox? Braden Montgomery makes his major league debut yesterday and decides to walk it off for the Southsiders in 10 innings. They get the 6-5 win. Rockies over the Cubs, 7-3. Reds, Padres go to 11. Cincinnati gets the 5-3 win. We have baseball early today, 1:15 Eastern. The Guardians host the Yankees. Reds are at the Padres. Tigers at home against the Twins. White Sox hosting the Braves, and the Cubs are at the Rockies. There is your sports.
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9: It's the Jason Lee and Cluck Show.
12: All right, welcome to the almost halfway point. It is pump day. Time to get pumped up, motivated, so we can all make it through the second half of the work week. We still haven't settled on a theme yet. If you have a theme idea, get it in as quickly as possible. 888-545-5655. And then we'll find songs that fit into that theme, and then we'll, you know, the routine. Somebody does say, we're not doing anything weather-related, so forget the weather-related stuff. Everybody's texting in hot because it's the heat's starting to ramp up now. We like to save that for the real dog days of summer, when we're really starting to get a little bit tired of how stinking hot it is all the time. Somebody says, getting my bicep tendon reattached. How about a body parts pump day? Where is your bicep tendon? Oh, my God. Hey, I'll ask. Why do you have to get it reattached?
10: What did you do?
12: What were you doing when that thing decided to snippity-snap back to where it came from? Holy crud, man. That sounds incredibly painful. When was the last time we did a body parts pump day?
10: I don't know if we have.
12: Here, I'm just going to use an... Okay, so let me just... give me a body part. Let's see what I have in my Apple Music. Like if you had...
10: Legs from ZZ Top.
12: Right. Shake a Leg from AC/DC. What if you did, like, hand? The Hand That Feeds. Lay Your Hands on Me. Write It on Your Hand from Marvelous 3. Raise Your Hands from Bon Jovi.
10: All right, what about foot?
12: Foot.
10: How about feet?
12: Here, I'll put feet in. My head hurts, my feet stink, and I don't love Jesus from Jimmy Buffett. Back on My Feet Again from The Babies.
10: Okay.
12: Let me try foot.
10: Oh, hey, back in black. I mean, if we get a little bit thin, we can kind of like, you know.
12: Even foot. Here's what I've got on my
10: foot.
12: Foot on my Apple Music. I've got Footprints in the Sand from Ginger and the Ginger Wildheart and the Sinners. 1 Foot Out the Door from Van Halen. And the band Football Head also comes that I've got on my Apple Music. I think we're just fine with a body part pump day.
10: Oh yeah, head. Bang your head. Okay.
12: Yeah, how about we make it a body parts pump day, but no guts? You can't use guts. So we're gonna take heart out of the equation.
10: Okay, body parts, no guts.
12: No guts. Someone says head, shoulders, knees, and toes. Yeah, see, that's a good one right there.
10: Mm-hmm. Old right. Classic.
12: Body parts, no guts. 888-545-5655. It's funny this song came up. I haven't heard this song in years, but I saw the video a couple of days ago. I forgot how incredibly hot.
10: Where were you see the video?
12: It was some weird interview with the girls that were in the ZZ Top videos. The ZZ Top girls. They're all old now, but they were talking about their experience being the ZZ Top girls.
10: How old? Like 70s.
12: Yeah, probably.
10: Oh,
12: I would
10: man.
12: Go. Yeah.
10: Meemaw.
12: Yeah, but they had a fun interview, and some website had done an interview with each one of them individually. It was interesting. All right, according to this expert, there's only one cycle you should be washing your clothes on. What is it? If you want to thoroughly wash your clothes, but still not waste all your time and money, how do you wash your clothes?
10: I just use cold, the regular cycle.
12: On a washboard down by the river. According to the laundry evangelist, there's actually only one cycle you ever need to use on your washing machine. And science has proven this is fact.
10: If you tell me it's delicates, I'm going to leave this room.
12: It's the express cycle. Whatever the quick cycle is, sometimes it's a 30-minute wash or it says quick wash. That's the one you want to use. I only use the express cycle. It's long enough to get your clothes clean, but it's short enough not to cause any damage to your clothes. Because, I mean, washing machines and dryers are extremely hard on your clothes. According to lab studies, dirty items. They even tested soiled diapers. Are completely cleaned and sanitized by using the express cycle. They said, yeah, yours may not say express, but there's different variations like quick wash or 30-minute wash on some machines. So use the quick one and be done. It's the worst time of the day to mow your lawn.
10: The heat of the day.
12: According to professional landscapers, there are two times during the course of the day that are not exactly the best for mowing.
10: But I try to, like, it's funny because you want to get it done early, but if it's too early, the grass is still wet, you're slipping and sliding all over, your feet get all wet, the toes, it's terrible, but you wait too long, it's too hot. 11 o'clock.
12: Morning. Experts say resist mowing first thing in the morning. Early morning can be the worst time of the day, specifically because of the fact that it's wet with dew. Wet grass doesn't cut well, clogs mowers, and it dulls the blades. What? It also spreads diseases more easily. You mean like smallpox? Also, you know, be kind to your neighbors. Don't mow that early in the morning. Also, don't mow midday. Pros say that exposing just cut grass blades to excessive heat can damage or dry them out. And there's also the fact that what midday heat does to your body. Heat stroke is a real concern, so save your mowing for late afternoon or early evening. That's the recommendation from landscape professionals.
10: I had aspirations of being like the grass guy until I started reading what all that entails. And I just thought, dude, I don't have, what did we say yesterday? I don't have the bandwidth for that. But you got to mow like 3 times a week in the early part of the year?
12: Mm-hmm.
10: Yeah.
12: I didn't know this was an argument, whether or not to leave your porch light on all night. Well, is this Lord of the Thighs? I'll take the lamest of lame Aerosmith for 1,000.
10: Somebody suggested this first off the bat. What else do you like about this song?
12: It's just boring. This is as good as it gets right here.

0: Yeah, yeah, I guess. All right. I can see where you're coming from.
1: Some people swear that extra glow of the porch light is great for safety and security. Others worry about the wasted energy and the unnecessarily light pollution.
0: Light pollution?
1: I guess it does confuse wildlife. They say outdoor lighting doesn't just affect your home, it also affects nature, too. Excessive nighttime lighting confuses wildlife and contributes to light pollution that makes it harder, one, to see the sky, but also it reduces the ability for animals to navigate. It seems like it would make it easier because there's more light. It also makes them make it easier for them to see your garbage can so they could get out on the night before garbage day. Uh-huh. Reducing unnecessary lighting can help create a healthy environment for both animals and humans. You say leaving your porch light on can make your home feel more welcoming and help illuminate walkways after dark. Extra visibility may also discourage unwanted visitors from approaching unnoticed. Plus, guests and delivery drivers and family members are less likely to miss a step on your front porch because at least the lights are on.
0: So if you're a believer that you should turn your porch light off, then what do you do it? Just leaving it on through dusk and then turn it off where you turn in for the night?
1: No, turn it off when you go to bed. They say keeping a light on overnight does use electricity, but the impact is not as dramatic as many homeowners think. Modern LED bulbs are extremely energy efficient and cost much less to operate than older bulbs.
0: We have three bigger lights on a walkway that goes up from the sidewalk to our house, and I haven't shut them off in probably 4 years. They stay on morning, noon, night, day. I don't care.
1: They say while turning the lights off does contribute to overall energy savings, it's only one small piece of a bigger conversation, right? If you want security without constant illumination, what do you need? Man, these lights make me nervous. Motion sensor lights. When I get up at 4 o'clock in the morning, right? There's no action happening whatsoever.
0: If that light clicks on, you're like, oh no.
1: If I'm leaving in the morning and one of the people across the street has a motion sensor light in her backyard, and when that thing pops on,
0: you're like, who's back there? What's happening?
1: What's going on back there, man? It is 4:15 in the morning.
0: Uh-huh.
1: Is that you, pussycat? What's happening? They say the good thing about motion sensor lights is that they stay off when nobody is around. They instantly light up when movement is detected. That means you have the safety, you've got the safety you're looking for and lower energy use. What's it like when you're laying in your house and all of a sudden one of your windows lights up because your motion sensor light went on in the middle of the night?
0: I'm not sleeping.
1: Yeah, then I'm freaking out.
0: I'm wide awake.
1: Yeah. Hey, if anybody's out there creeping around, I really don't think that they want to bother me all that much. They're just creeping to be creeping. There's no reason. No reason to freak me out like that. They also suggest you could always put your light on a timer.
0: Somebody suggests this, and I have no idea if it sucks or not. The title leads me to believe it's going to be terrible.
1: Oh, L.A. Guns. This song sucks.
0: Does it?
1: Yeah, it's really bad.
0: Does it ever pick up?
1: No, I don't think so. I don't get it. There's two things about the song that confuse me. One, I can't figure out if he's talking about a girl or if he's talking about meth.
0: Oh.
1: And the song sucks so bad, they put it on two different records. It's like the first time it didn't hit. They're like, well, I think this could really be a big hit. Let's put it on another record. Oh, and it still failed.
0: This is going to be like their big power ballad.
1: Yeah.

0: Yeah, Crystallize, I Still Love You. Yeah.
1: It's not even that good of a ballad.
2: No.
0: No, there's actually a better ballad on this record, and this isn't it. And I'm not a guy that likes ballads, but this is actually a pretty good record, that Hollywood Vampires record. I really enjoy it. Somebody said, you didn't say it had to be a good song. Yeah, that's just assumed. We don't have to say it. It's assumed.
1: So it never goes with like a big, huge, like triumphant.
0: I think there's a little something, maybe a little more spunk at the end.
1: There you go.

0: be like, you know what? That was actually money well spent.
1: Yeah, it wasn't as bad as I thought it was going to be.
0: Now, if it's like $250 extra, then I'm going to be very sad. Like, well, I guess we're eating bar-ass hot dogs for a month.
1: They say for most people, having the thermostat between 72 and 78 is comfortable when you're home during the day. If nobody is home, it's smart to bump that thermostat up about 7 degrees from what you had it on. Yeah, but doesn't it have to work harder then, longer and harder when you get home and you bump it back down to 72? Like ours is on 72. So if I put it at 79 during the day, it seems like that thing's going to be working its fanny off. No pun intended. They say bumping it up 7 degrees and nobody's home, this lets the air conditioner not work as hard when the house is empty, also to avoid any humidity problems because it keeps the humidity out of there. The ideal temperature does change at night, though. According to the National Sleep Foundation, the best temperature for a good night's sleep, my God, are you kidding me? According to the National Sleep Foundation, between 60 and 67.
0: Ooh.
1: So Mutter Jeff is right.
0: 60?
1: 60. Get out of here. They do say this may be too low for some. Yeah, because 60 is a little on the chilly side. This may be too low for some people, which is why many people opt for to lower their daytime thermostat setting by 4 degrees instead. To save even more on cooling bills, since the nighttime is naturally cooler outside, another option, sleep with your windows open and run a fan instead.
0: You guys, I just cannot stand when people change the thermostat temperature. I just had to buy a big glass case to put around mine with a lock so that nobody touches it. $60 degrees.
1: I can't get it out of my head. If I woke up in the morning and it was 60 degrees in my house, first of all, I don't know what I would think. Is it February? What happened? How long have I been asleep?
0: Was there a bomb? Are we in nuclear winter? Is that what this is?
1: Ah, man. And then my next thought would be, I'm going to wake everybody up and find out who's responsible for this.
0: Interrogate them. Take them down to the basement. Put that light in their face.
1: Do you know what time it is? Yes, I do. It's 4:05 in the morning and it's 60 degrees in this house. We're going to get to the bottom of this now. 888-545-5655. All right, Jeff, we'll give you the credit.
0: So angry.
1: All right.
0: Wow.
1: Hey, Jeff, we'll give you the credit. You're not the psychopath that we thought you were. Apparently, that's normal. All right, it's a body part pump day. No guts. 888-545-5655. We'll get into those next.
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5: All right, 888-545-5655. Welcome to Pump Day. We're almost halfway to the weekend. It is a body parts pump day. No guts. Get in your body part jams. To the fellow who texted in earlier after his lousy suggestion, said you didn't say the songs had to be good. Now, that was just kind of insinuated. We just assumed that you would know. Songs that make you want to drive fast and punch people. Somebody says, can I get a shout out for my boss so the world knows that Joe Simpson sucks? Did you know that Joe Simpson sucks?
17: Everybody knows that.
5: I didn't know that. That's news to me. All right. Well, Joe Simpson sucks, you guys.
17: Joe Simpson's like, I went to school for 8 years. I'm a doctor. I run this hospital.
5: I meant to tease this a couple of minutes ago. When you're working at a bikini barista coffee shop, what percentage of dudes that roll through are weirdos?
17: Are horny old man Ernie's? I'm going to say 99%. There's probably a 1% who desperately needs coffee. That's the only place he can get it with a quickness. And he's like, oh, here we go.
5: Tan Lines Coffee in Los Angeles. It's a bikini barista coffee shop. Obviously create a bit of a buzz thanks to the scantily clad staff that are slinging the brews. Shop has chairs, tables set up inside where customers can hang out. That's a bad idea. Let's make this strictly drive-through only. Let's not invite these weirdos in.
17: Okay, come on in. Post up for a while.
5: Get a coffee and horned up before you head off to Twin Peaks for lunch.
17: Hey,
5: you creep.
17: Make sure that the volume is turned off on your camera and the flash, too.
5: They've got chairs and tables set up on the inside where customers can hang out and order pastries, including giant cinnamon rolls. I don't know why they include that. The baristas at the Bikini Barista Shop say that most of the customers who visit the shop are just looking for a good cup of coffee and some friendly banter. They do point out that customers tip well. Of course they do.
17: Yeah.
5: They do have to stay alert for weirdos. Usually they say it's guys wearing Meta glasses trying to record videos of the baristas.
17: Oh, dude.
5: When the staff at the Bikini Barista spots the high-tech glasses, they politely ask customers to take the glasses off.
17: What are you doing with that footage? Making my own Goonie mixtape.
5: The problem, though, seems to be minimal. For every 100 cool people, how many weirdos are there? Shocking number.
17: 40.
5: One.
17: Oh, all right.
5: Most baristas agree that for every 100 cool people, we get one weirdo in the mix, and that's it.
17: Secretly recording with glasses. What are you doing, man?
5: Hey, weirdo is a hard word to get over. Yeah. Somebody calls you a weirdo. That's a hard one. Somebody can say you're weird, and that's fine. You're like, yeah, everybody's weird. Everybody's quirky. Everybody's got their thing. But when somebody puts that O on the end of it, it seems just 10 times more biting.
17: Uh-huh.
5: You're weird. Okay. Weirdo. I'm not a weirdo, okay? Body part pump day, no guts.
17: Arguably suggested Clutch's hot bottom feeder. Has a body part in the title, but it's actually the recipe for crab cakes in Maryland.
5: Right.
17: Hey, you're starving for coffee. You're dying for a glass. Do you go to one of those places?
5: If it has a drive-thru, yeah, I don't have a problem with that. Yeah, I think. I'm not going inside, no way. Typically when I go to Starbucks, I go inside because I don't like waiting in that long drive-thru line, so I go inside the business, but I ain't doing it there. No way.
17: Are you going to purposely, get your car a little bit further away from the window so you're going to lean way out?
5: Hey, the best thing I would do is if my wife said, I could use a coffee right now. I would only go if my wife was in the car to humiliate her.
17: Hey, they sell shirts, baby. You want one of those shirts?
5: Here's the sad news. American Dream, out of reach. or almost got it. According to most American worker bees, these are grown-up American worker bees. What percentage said that the American dream is now out of reach for most people?
17: I'm going to say it's got to be over half.
5: 51%. Are you living the American dream? Many are struggling to get there. Just over half of all American worker bees now say that the American dream is out of reach for most people, according to CNBC and SurveyMonkey, the American Dream Pulse Survey. 45 of us believe that the American dream is achievable for some. Some is the word there you're looking for.
17: I 100% believe it's achievable for some.
5: 6%, I don't agree with this. 6% say that it's not within reach for anybody. Well, no, because somebody's doing it, obviously. Optimism about the American dream has declined over the past few decades. She explains that Americans are now less likely to believe that the American economy is fair. Yeah, that usually comes with age. Then you start paying attention and noticing, hey, wait a minute, the system seems to be stacked against the middle class. You know why? Because the system is stacked against the middle class. We pick up all the tabs. They say the American economy is unfair, and it delivers economic success to it no longer delivers economic success to a typical hardworking person. And it's almost impossible for lower income people to work their way up. What are the big things that are keeping us from achieving the American dream? Obviously, the cost of living is keeping most Americans. 4 out of 5 people believe that the cost of living is what's keeping us. 3 out of 5 that say it's housing costs. Half of us blame health care costs. And nearly just as many point to low wages as being part of the problem.
17: You want to believe you're getting closer, but you and I have been ball hawking brisket prices now for a month and a half. We didn't used to do that.
5: Mm-mm. That used to be the dumpster meat, right? Anything you have to cook low and slow is lousy. That's not a good cut of meat. You got to do low and slow to make it edible. Yes.
17: Would you see a 1, a 6, and a 5, and then a decimal on a thing of meat?
5: What? How do they define the American dream? 75% of American worker bees say the American dream means that we have financial stability. 58% also say that owning a home constitutes the American dream. 54% said, what? Being happy.
17: Whoa.
5: Period.
17: Whoa, you can have all those things and still be terribly unhappy.
5: And 51% of us say that we've achieved the American dream if we're able to pursue the passions. More Republican-leaning respondents cited hard work, while more Democratic-leaning respondents said achieving the American dream has a lot more to do with luck. There are some bright spots in the survey, though, including 44% of American worker bees say that they've already reached the American dream. 55% of those who haven't say that they are confident that someday they...

0: Who sings this?
1: Fits and the Tantrums.
0: I've known this song for what feels like my entire life. I never even took a guess at who sings it.
1: I always thought if it was used in an Apple commercial back in the day, it's some hit band. I'm never going to be able to figure it out.
0: This song is only a dog whistle to Cool Kids. That's why I never knew who these people were.
1: You guys, unfortunately, the creeps do exist. We have them at our restaurant. They don't think twice to literally hold up their phone and take pictures as the girls walk by.
0: Really?
1: God. I am so afraid of getting labeled one of those guys. I don't even look at my phone in the gym.
0: You mean a weirdo?
1: Yeah, I don't even look at my phone in the gym. I just leave it in my pocket, sit there with no music, just sit.
0: Just taking in life.
1: Yeah, right? Just look at looking
0: down. The
1: way
0: God intended.
1: Always looking down, looking down, looking down.
0: Who's that weirdo that just raw dogs in the gym with no phone and stares at the floor? See, that's a weirdo move, too.
1: But I'm trying not to be a weirdo.
0: All right, it's a body parts pump day. No guts. 888-545-5655. We'll get back into this in a couple of minutes. And also, according to car experts, what are the mistakes you're making with your automobile right now that is costing you money? We'll get to that next.
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7: 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According to the More More Institute of Health and Wellness, 100% of Fort Wayne residents reported increased levels of fun after shopping at 20 past 4 and more. Local analysts are calling it the More Fun Phenomenon. 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
10: All right, 888-545-5655. Welcome to the almost halfway mark. It is pump day, getting motivated, getting pumped up to get to the weekend. It's a body part pump day, no guts.

0: What are some car mistakes you're making that are costing you big money? They say many vehicle problems start small and become more expensive when they're ignored. What are you ignoring right now?
1: Oh, I let my brakes grow until the rotors have become a problem. I like to let the pads get all the way eaten down until I start to hear that.
0: Part of the problem that I have right now is I get this a lot when I'm in a car and my kids will go, do you hear that? When you step on the brakes, do you hear that? I can't hear it. Like, whatever it is that I've ruined in my hearing, I can't hear whatever that is.
1: Do you feel it in your foot, though?
0: No.
1: Yeah, but it's not a problem.
0: Until it does a rrr, you know? What did my daughter tell me? My daughter the other day, she said, hey, my car's doing something weird. She says, when I get off the interstate and I hit the brakes, it gets all wobbly. I'm like, yeah, you got yourself a brake problem there. Yeah. You probably need to get that taken care of. They say routine maintenance helps drivers catch issues before they become major repairs. It makes a meaningful difference in both safety and long-term ownership costs. So what are the things you're ignoring right now that you need to pay attention to? The very first one. I like driving to work early in the morning before the sun comes up because you see this. I always look over whatever I'm driving. In the morning, I look over just to see how many dashboard warning lights are lit up on other people's cars. Ignoring dashboard warning lights is a big problem. They're designed to let you know early when something needs attention. But what do? We ignore them, keep driving weeks, months after the warning lights come on. Check engine lights, oil pressure warning, battery indicators, brake system alerts, all signal problems that are only going to get more serious and more expensive from here on out.
1: It's not the new lights it's not the old lights that get me excited. It's the new ones that pop on. You're like, well, what is this now?
0: You have to get out the owner's manual and look it up.
1: Yeah.
0: Like
1: a tire pressure monitor light, I don't give a rip about. Do better than that.
0: I don't like it when you're driving and that thing pops on.
1: Yeah, you're like, what happened?
0: Here we go, flat tire. This is bad news.
1: I always assume the tire pressure's fine. It's the monitors that have gone bad. I'm like, you know what? People drove for decades without these things. I'll be fine.
0: Car maintenance mistakes that are costing you money. Skipping tire pressure checks. Tires make a big difference in vehicle handling, braking performance, and fuel efficiency. People tend to ignore them until it's a problem. Underinflated tires wear faster, reduce fuel economy, and increase the chances of tire-related failures.
1: You guys, my neighbor's car dash is lit up like a Christmas tree.
0: Yeah. You'd be surprised when you're driving in the morning. Look over. Just start looking over, you know, like when you're passing somebody.
1: Oh, yeah.
0: I mean, don't look over if they're passing you, because then that becomes a weird thing. But yeah, if you're passing somebody, you can look over and you can see. Anytime you delay scheduled maintenance. When a car is running smoothly, it's easy to put off oil changes, fluid checks, brake service. But that kind of deferred maintenance is one of the top causes of preventable mechanical problems. I'll never forget, early in our marriage, my wife would argue with me about scheduled maintenance all the time.
1: What was her argument?
0: That she's
1: was she for or against?
0: She was against. She's like, that's not a thing. And I said, what do you mean that's not a thing? She goes, oh, that's not a thing. You just take it in when there's a problem. I said, no. You take it in, you know, you just, you know, get a little check over, a little checkup. You know, you go to the doctor once a year, right?
1: Yeah.
0: That's scheduled maintenance. I said, it's the same thing. She goes, my dad never did that. I said, are you sure about that? Because her dad was a very responsible man. He made sure that everything was running tip-top all the time.
1: Well, she probably didn't know he did it because he did it himself.
0: He did it himself.
1: Like a man should. Not like us, we're like, please somebody look at my car.
0: Oh, no, he would take it in. You always let the experts look at it. They know way more than you do.
1: You know, I want to buy it. I know it's expensive, and I would probably never, ever use it, but it'd be great to have one of those computers they have where they plug into your car, and they're like, oh, here's the problem right here, right here, right here.
0: And then you have to Google the code and figure out what it is.
1: Yeah.
0: And then 9 times out of 10, your mechanic goes, it's probably just a glitch. You only wait until you're about to take a road trip to deal with any issues your car might have. Drivers don't always think about maintenance until they're getting ready for a getaway, but that may not leave enough time for you to resolve any problems before you hit the road.
1: You always do that pre-road trip. You're like, all right, got to get her in for oil change, tires rotated, you know, check the brakes, all that.
0: Yeah, Fridays in the summertime, I think, are the hardest day of the week to get your oil changed.
1: Man, you guys, we've had 8 lights on in our vehicle since we bought it. The place right down the road wouldn't even attempt to fix fix the wiring harness in our vehicle because the insurance only pays for 11 hours of work. There's 32 connections inside the harness. We're disgusted by 2 car lots down the road from you guys right now, says Drum Love. Oh, yeah. Were you looking for a lawyer for that, like, about a year ago?
0: How many lights?
1: He said there are 8 lights.
0: I don't even know if I have 8 lights on any of my cars.
1: Don't remember about a year ago he said they bought this car. It was like saddled with all kinds of problems, and he was looking for a pro bono lawyer through the show because it was going to be a major win.
0: Right.
1: Huge windfall.
0: Car mistakes you're making that are costing you money. Seeing maintenance as a cost instead of protection. Delaying service may save you in the short term, but it will raise the risk of bigger repair bills down the road. Think of preventative maintenance as protecting your investment and lowering the likelihood that you'll break down later.
1: You guys, the best thing I ever did was marry into a car family. Brake change for a pan of cornbread.
0: Hey, can we get in on some of that?
1: Dude, my other problem, too, is that, one, my commute is 6 miles. And I'm like, is this going to cause me an issue over a 6-mile voyage? Probably not. I travel at low speeds. I think the highest speed limit on the way to work is 45 miles an hour. Brakes. I'm not jamming them on for anything.
0: Well, speaking of driving and waiting until the last minute to have your car looked over before you take off, what are the rules for the summer road trip? Most important things you have to have for the summer road trip.
1: Snacks have got to be the absolute number one, right?
0: They say if you don't have a set of steadfast rules to keep the trip fun, safe, and sane, it would be in your best interest to come up with the set of rules pronto. Here's some of the rules that people have. Packing. Don't wait until you're about to leave before you take that road trip. That's that way there's less stress.
1: Do you do that thing where you pack all the big stuff in a suitcase and you put it all in the back of the vehicle, but then there's the bag you have with stuff you might need during the trip, or you need to be able to reach around and grab if you need it?
0: Like what?
1: Like chapstick.
0: All
1: or,
0: I have is like a more, snack bag. That's
1: more,
0: it.
1: More gum.
0: Yeah. They say waiting to the last minute to pack is a bad idea. If you pack ahead of time, there's less stress, and you can be sure that you have everything that you need. And everybody can actually fit it all in the car once it's full. I don't like that whenever you're getting ready to take a trip and you spend so much time thinking about packing, but you never just get up and pack. I have to remember this. I have to remember this. I have to. If you just got up and just packed a week ahead of time, and then when you thought of, is this in there? You got up and did it. You'd be fine. Rules for the summer road trip: packing lists. A few days before the trip, make sure that everybody knows what's going on. Oh, make up a list of everything that you need. It'll make your packing more efficient. It'll help you weed out what's truly needed and what's just going to take up space. You know, like when you travel, but for some reason you bring 6 pairs of shoes.
1: Yeah.
0: Which is fine if you're a wife, but if you're a dude, I'll wear 2 pairs at most.
1: I don't know why. I always feel like I have to have a pair of flip-flops tucked in there, just in case.
0: Before you take a summer road trip, make sure you've got the route planned out. GPS apps make it much easier, but get a feel for the route that you're going. Less chance of unfortunate surprises along the way. Get updates on any construction that might be happening, too, and save yourself the drama and the headaches. Does anybody else also map out where there might be some unique eating spots along the way, or is that just me?
1: Yeah, it's just you.
0: Yeah, I do that all the time. Obviously, snacks are mandatory, preferably ones that don't stink up the car. Nope, I'm taking that out. Slim Jims make the car smell like hell, but oh, they're a necessity. You have to have Slim Jims on a road trip.
1: I'm a Pringles man, only because they fit in the cup holder.
0: They say... Oh, don't forget community garbage bags. That's a great idea. I never thought of that before.
1: There's always that first gas pit stop where you're like, all right, got to get all the trash out of the car, rustle through the garbage and pick it all out.
0: I thought that's what that little pocket in the door was for. That's where all my garbage goes. Then all the coffee I didn't finish before it went cold and then had to get a new one. Entertainment for the road trip. As a rule, the driver gets to pick the music. That goes out the window, however, if there are kids in the car. This is a new rule in the last couple of decades. This rule was not, it was absolutely not a thing when we were kids. But yes, kids usually take priority over the entertainment. Make sure that there are accessible devices, there are power banks to charge whatever they have. That should be a priority. You want to keep the whining to a minimum, of course, right? What's the other thing you have to pack for a road trip? This is hilarious. Patience. Make sure that you're packing your patience. Vacations are supposed to be fun.
1: I always forget that.
0: So go into this accepting that a certain amount of stress is unavoidable. Take deep breaths. Do your best to ignore the side seat driver who thinks they're helping. I think that means wife. I think that's exactly what that means. Oh, here's a, here's a story. Husband planned a week-long beach road trip with his family, set Friday afternoon as the departure date. What he didn't tell anybody, not even his wife, is that their hotel reservation wasn't until Saturday. On Friday, they packed up the car, they hit the road, and predictably, the kids started getting loud, rowdy, and annoying. So he gave the warning that if they kept it up, he was turning around and they were going home. The warning was ignored, so he turned around and went home. Everyone had to unpack the car. The next day, he told everyone they'd try it again, but they had better behave.
1: That is some savage daddery.
0: And they shouldn't test him.
1: Oh.
0: The kids behaved, and they got to the hotel right on time for their reservation on Saturday.
1: That's really funny. Hey, he'll never have a problem again on vacation.
0: Kids go to bed crying. I would feel like the worst human being that ever lived. We should be enjoying our vacation right now, but we messed it all up. Now we're now home again.
1: Stupid.
0: Hey, we'll try again tomorrow. We'll try again. All right, it's pump day. Halfway to the weekend, almost. Get motivated. It is a body part pump day, no guts. Sports next.
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13: I'm Brian Ford with trending news for your Wednesday. The entire region faces a 1-2 punch of dangerous heat and possible strong storms, with heat index readings nearing 100 degrees this afternoon. A heat advisory is in effect from noon until 8 p.m. From sheriff to defendant, Jennings County Sheriff Kenny Freeman Jr. turned himself in after an indictment alleging theft, official misconduct, obstruction of justice, and perjury, all tied to alleged stolen political signs that were tracked by GPS. A seating dispute reportedly boiled over at Disney World. Police say a guest allegedly threw water, grabbed a manager, and took a cast member's name tag before being arrested, because nothing says family vacation like felony charges. An Air Canada pilot allegedly spent 16 years in the cockpit without a proper license. Now, nearly 900 flights later, the question isn't how he flew, it's how nobody noticed. Weather-wise, we're in for plenty of sun today. Heat and humidity definitely building in. Once again, a heat advisory in effect from noon until 8 p.m. We'll have a high in the low 90s.
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1: Last night, the Hurricanes even up the series in Vegas, beating the Golden Knights 5-3. That ties things up at 2-2 as the Stanley Cup Final heads back to Carolina tomorrow night. Tonight, though, the Knicks host the Spurs. New York has a 2-1 lead. Tonight, the Sun are at the Tempo. Sparks are at the Storm. Baseball. Tigers over the Twins, 10-4. Guardians get a 3-2 loss to the Yankees. White Sox, Braves go to 10. Southsiders get a walk-off 6-5 win. Rockies over the Cubs, 7-3. Reds, Padres go to 11. Cincinnati gets the 5-3 win. Baseball happening early this afternoon, 1:15 Eastern. The Guardians host the Yankees. Reds are at the Padres. Tigers host the Twins. White Sox host the Braves, and the Cubs are at the Rockies. There's your sports.
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2: It's the Jason Lee and Pluck Show.
0: Somebody says, I like the enthusiasm behind this. We were talking about the summer road trip. We'll talk about staycations here in just a second. We just did a road trip to California. Gotta have a designated snack person. Backseat has a cooler full of drinks, cold foods with a snack bag for chips, etc. Says Rock God Red. I like whenever you're taking a road trip, you decide to plan ahead a little bit of being the responsible adult, so you make sandwiches and stuff like that. Hey, who wants, what kind of sandwich? You want ham, you want turkey? You go through the whole cooler nonsense of making sandwiches and having nice little snack packs back there. As soon as you hit the road, what's the first thing you want to do? Hey, let's hit a drive-thru somewhere. Again, you're on vacation. You have vacation. You have unlimited money. It's vacation.
1: That stuff always tastes better than whatever sandwiches you made.
0: Mm-hmm. Yeah, somebody there road trip and snag. I have ranch corn nuts. Everybody hates them, LOL. Yeah, corn nuts drive everybody in the car crazy because you're crunching on them all the time. And most people cannot handle the sound of somebody chewing something like that. You might as well put gravel in your mouth and swish it around a little bit. It's the same sound. All right, where are the best cities in America for a staycation?
1: Anywhere with a beach, I'm going to guess.
0: The annual list of the best and worst cities for staycations has just come out. They looked at 182 cities across the country. 41 indicators, including recreation, food and entertainment, rest and relaxation. Cities are rated on everything from swimming pools, parks, average cost of movie tickets, restaurant meals, number of festivals, nightlife, entertainment options. Oh, okay, there's the bottom of the list. I was trying to see where the bottom of the list was. Here's the top 10 if you're going to stay. Portland, Maine, Chicago, Illinois, Tampa, Florida, Atlanta, Georgia, Salt Lake City, Honolulu's number 5, St. Louis number 4, Las Vegas, Cincinnati. Cincinnati is number 2.
1: Wow.
0: I'm trying to see if there's justification for Cincinnati. Cincinnati, Ohio, comes in second, as it's especially good for outdoor activities, lots of affordable restaurants, beer gardens, and ice cream shops. Who's number 1? Best city in America for staycations. It's easy to figure out the number 1 because it's where everyone goes on vacation.
1: Orlando,
0: Florida at the top of the list. On the flip side, the worst U.S. cities for a staycation.
1: Oh, Little Rock, Arkansas. Oh,
0: yeah, this one, I don't get this one. It's
1: Toledo.
0: Here's the bottom of the list. Pearl City, Hawaii.
1: Oh.
0: It's Hawaii, isn't it? Why? Isn't all Hawaii pretty much the same? Beautiful?
1: I like there's one trashy area. They're like, this place sucks.
0: Yonkers, New York, and the worst city in America for a staycation is Fremont, California.
1: Oh.
0: All right, 888-545-5655.
14: I get 6 minutes of talk time every hour. What do you care how I spend it?
15: Live from Storage Room B, this is the Cluck Index. The Cluck Index.
1: All right, pump day, baby. We're halfway home. Here are 10 things that fill up your news feed. Today, number 10, it's National Egg Roll Day. I don't know why they call it a roll when it gives you the runs. Worst Chinese food ever. Number 9, new research reveals that fathers actually play a crucial role in determining their child's obesity risk, starting even before conception. Oh, well, ladies, you want an adorable chubby baby? The choice is clear. You need to find an adorable chubby daddy. That's me. Number 8. Sweden has proposed lowering the criminal responsibility age from 15 to 13, creating youth prisons to combat surging gang violence involving minors. Oh man, Swedish gangs sound delicious. A little sweet, a little sour. Tasty. Number 7. A major study over the last 5 years has revealed that remote work since the pandemic has significantly increased isolation and mental distress if you work at home. Well, well, well. Turns out you were the worst coworker you had all along. Number six, a truck driver executed a brazen theft at a Philadelphia warehouse on Friday, stealing 18 pallets containing 10,800 bottles of Noble Oak bourbon worth $500,000. Police are desperately trying to find the bourbon before it gets hit with a splash of coke by your rhubarb brother-in-law, Steve. Steve, what are you doing? Number five, 90% of adults over the age of 65 believe that self-care positively impacts their daily lives. At that age, could be a round of golf, nice walk, maybe drop a new chin-level selfie as your profile pic. It's all good. If you're 65 years old, isn't that your entire day is self-care, just doing what you want, being retired, living it up? Number four, flooding could impact over 88 million people across the central U.S. this week as severe storms target the Midwest and Northern Plains regions. If this is you, just go outside and hey dudes in a basketball jersey. Everything dries up real quick. At least I've been told it does at my house. Not a good look. Number three, we learned this morning that 32% of us wait as long as possible before bringing our car in to get serviced. 3 months or 3,000 miles. You mean whichever comes last. I'm like, oh man, I'm not there yet. Still got a little bit of time. Number two, KFC is introducing its first ever collectible bucket. Collectible chicken bucket. It's out today as part of a new promotion with DC Studios Supergirl Collectible. I'm going to be stacking those up like a beer snake at Wrigley. Look at all this chicken I ate. And number one, the Department of Agriculture has confirmed two new cases of the New World screwworm in Texas. But they do say that the nation's food supply remains safe. I know that this New World screwfly is currently hitting cattle. I'm not going to be too concerned about it, though, until it starts infecting the baloney herd. Then I got to keep my head on a swivel. There's your index.
0: All right, it is a body part pump day. No guts. We didn't want about a bunch of heart songs. Heart songs, not typically upbeat, make you want to drive fast, punch people, get motivated to get to the weekend. What do you got for body jams? Get them in, 888-545-5655. Hey, I don't know if this is good or bad. That guy that texted in said, we did a road trip to California. Everybody got to have a designated snack person, backseat, cooler full of drinks and snacks, snack bag for chips. Always reminds me that sometimes you have the best intentions to save money on a road trip. Hey, man, I'm just going to make a bunch of sandwiches. We got chips, we got snacks, we got sodas in the cooler. All ready to go. We're not going to have to make a bunch of stops to eat. But as soon as you hit the road, the first thing you think to do is, man, we got to hit a drive-thru. On vacation. We got to live like we're on vacation.
1: It's funny because you could have just left the house. But the second you get on the freeway and you've selected your lane, you're like, all right, I can go for a little something to eat.
0: The same guy says, the sandwiches were put together at gas stops. We had fruit and drinks ready to go at any time. So you have like a thing of mayonnaise in there, and you got like a thing of turkey and a thing of ham. Yeah. You got a loaf of bread. No, man, you got to make those sandwiches ahead of time.
1: Dial me up something great back
0: you
1: there.
0: You got to let them soak up that mayo. You got to let that bread soak up that mayo.

0: All right, what do you got for foot jams? Get them in. Or for body part jams. Most popular baby names for 2026 so far, what do we got? Apparently naming children after the K-pop demon hunters is huge right now. I'm probably mispronouncing these names, but Rummy is a K-pop demon hunter, apparently. Has jumped 714 spots. Zoe, which has been on decline for years, is now up 10 spots. Jennu has risen 1,907 spots for boys. Baby names that are kind of softening a little bit. Alonzo, Amos, Milo.
1: Amos.
0: Amos. Famous Amos cookies. Famous Amos.
1: Come over here, Amos.
0: It always makes it sound more, I don't know, Amish.
1: Yeah.
0: You could be an Amos, and you're like, all right, cool, Amos, what's up, buddy? And Amos, you're like, oh, you don't have electricity, do you?
1: I don't think I've ever met an Amos.
0: I just know his work with the cookies. Yeah. That's all I know.
1: Yep. We only know the one guy.
0: Streaming nostalgia is hitting the baby name charts, with parents using names from their favorite 90s and early 2000s shows. Hey, if you met a baby Monica, I thought they stopped naming people Monica in like 1988. Apparently, Monica is up 122 spots. Ross has jumped. Reese, obviously, is a huge name. Troy from High School Musical. Troy is catching fire again. Names from Grey's Anatomy, including Callie, up 15 spots. Oh my God, there's going to be more Derricks. Derek is also wildly popular now.
1: Why? I thought that Derek was dying on the vine.
0: That's what I thought so, too. Was this Foreigner? Was it Head Knocker?
1: Yep.
0: Or Head Rocker?
1: Head
0: Rocker?
1: Head Knocker.
0: Okay. Because even as a kid, how would you sing the chorus of this song? It's not Head Knocker, it's Fart Knocker. If you grew up on Beavis and Butthead.
1: You guys, I lived by an Amos growing up. Very religious family.
0: See,
1: no radios, no television. Yeah. He was a nice kid, fun to play with. I always think of Beavis going, entertain us, hate us.
0: Top five girl names right now. Charlotte, Sophia, Elena, Amelia, and Olivia in the top spot. Top five boy names right now. Mateo, Elijah, Oliver, Liam, and Noah in the top spot.
1: You guys, I work with kids, and I know three Renleys right now. Apparently it's from Yellowstone, says JoJo.
0: Three what now?
1: Renleys?
0: Yeah, I don't know. No Rips? Are you working with any Rips?
1: Yeah.
0: Isn't that guy's name Rip?
1: Yeah.

0: had no tolerance for the song growing up, but you hear it now, you're like, oh yeah, throwback, good old rock and roll.
1: I just remember this song being a lot harder than it is.
0: Oh yeah,
1: that's, isn't
0: it? That's the problem with Foreigners. Everything's just a little too major key upbeat.
1: It's like Hot Blooded. When I was a kid, I thought, man, this song is the jam. This song is hard.
0: Now they're like, Hot Blooded.
1: Yeah, now I listen to it, and I think there
0: should be... You know what it is? He's smiling while he sings it. You can hear it.
1: There should be some sort of a jazz hand dance that goes along with it.

0: Yeah, see, even the guitar solo. Like, you guys, I have an Amos in my summer class right now, says the professor.
1: We road trip to Lockhart, Texas, barbecue capital of the world. We load up on brisket, ribs, pork, chops, tips, a few pounds of smoked sausage, meat, sweats all the way home, says Dungpile. That's hilarious.
0: The problem with that, with unlimited entree foods, is you don't really know what kind of a, like, when is the meal started? Like, how much have you actually eaten? You just keep grazing, and before you know it, you've eaten 3 pounds of cured meat.
1: That's when the gout set in.
0: Mm-hmm.
1: 888-545-5655. Where are we at? All right, my head's in Mississippi. We'll take a look at some minor personal victories that people have achieved recently. These are just the little things in life that quietly you don't tell anybody. You just, in your head, have your own little celebration because 9 times out of 10, you did the right thing. 9 times out of 10, you didn't procrastinate. You actually did something that will help future you. I don't mean future you.

0: You don't understand. It's a little win for me.
1: I don't know what this means. You were wrong, sir. The band Heart has some pump songs. Barracuda is probably number one.
2: We were talking about Foreigner.
1: Yeah, what is he talking about?
2: I don't know.
1: All right, and your body parts jams, obviously. No guts. 888-545-5655. We'll get back into it next.
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7: All right, 888-545-5655. Welcome to Pump Day, halfway home to the weekend. Body part pump day. So if you got a body part, nothing on the inside, no guts. What do we got for body part jams?
8: Motorhead, Iron Fist. You guys, going back to the road trip, my lady and her BFF are going to Ohio this weekend for a three-day weed festival. 1,500 people, basically in the dirt, no shade. I'm staying home. None of this sounds fun to me at all. At some point, they're going to go to a drum circle. No, thank you.
7: That sounds terrible.
8: All dirt, no shade, drum circle? Yeah.
7: Do they know that there's weed?
8: Hey, what smells here?
7: Do they know that weed is everywhere? Like these weed festivals, are they even successful anymore? Do people even go?
8: You guys, my father-in-law goes to that weed festival every year, too.
7: No, we're talking about little kids' names. I love this. Somebody says, I coach Little League, and there are so many kids named Finn. Yeah, when I coach baseball, there was a kid, his last name was Finnegan. That was the coolest to me. That was absolutely the coolest. I still see that kid around town, too. And I've talked to this kid 10,000 times, and I couldn't tell you what his first name is because I'm just so enamored by his last name.
9: Awesome.
7: So what do you do at this weed festival? You just basically smoke weed and hang out? Or is there something exciting? A drum circle, by the way, not exciting.
8: No.
7: What do you do with this weed festival? Yeah, there you go. I work in a library, and I have the cutest little boy that comes in. His name is Finn. Yeah.
8: The first drum circle I ever saw was at Woodstock 99, and even then, when I was just a small-town lad going to my first big show, I didn't know what the point was, and I just went out the entire weekend. People would dip in and dip out, and I'm like, there's a concert going on two different stages right now. What are you trying to achieve with these drums happening somewhere else?
7: I mean, I'll take a drum circle any day over an acoustic guitar circle.
8: Oh, yes.
7: A bunch of PUDs playing acoustic guitars. And like, anyway, brother, here's Wonderwall.
8: PUDs.
7: From 17 dudes. I'll pass on that. I'll take the drum circle.
8: Nothing turns me off more than an acoustic guitar. I'm just like, ah, here it comes.
7: Somebody says, I went to the Michigan High Times Medical Cannabis Cup back in 2017. It was great music, food, cannabis, music, artists included Bone Thugs and Harmony, Wu-Tang, and George Clinton. Yeah, that weed festival that dude was just talking about, that doesn't sound anything like what you went to. And in 2017, weed wasn't legal, was it? So it was a thrill because you were a part of something that's illegal, and that's very exciting.
8: I've never been part of a drum circle, and I don't ever want to be, says Rock on Tony, who is a drummer.
7: Yeah.
8: Man, local drum circles were really just an excuse for us all to get out of the house and smoke weed at the park. Really dumb idea, looking back at it. It's a skinny fat ass.
7: But that's what you would do. You just said, do you bang out specific songs? Or is it just dum da dum dum dum da dum dum dum bum bum da bum bum ba dum ba dum bum? Is that all it is? I guess I don't understand. What do you show off? Is it like that part in the Godsmack show where Sully gets behind a drum kit and they have a drum off?
8: I thought it was cool the first time I saw that. The second time around, the second leg of the tour, I'm like, wait a minute. He does this at every show.
7: And he always wins.
8: Yep.
7: The crowd goes wild. Is it just dudes trying to show each other up? What is the point of the drum circle, I guess?
8: Because they're all playing, what, the same rhythm, right? So it's just, I don't know.
7: Honestly, I don't know.
8: You know what's cooler than a drum circle?
7: Just about everything?
8: The guy outside of every concert with the five-gallon bucket who, like, moves it with his feet and changes it.
7: That's different.
8: I love that guy.
7: Yeah, yeah. If you go to Wrigley Field and you go up in the bleachers and you go to the top of the bleachers and look down, they always have those bucket drummer guys.
8: Yeah.
7: And they'll have like an assortment of buckets and they'll be playing them for tips.
8: And I laugh too because there's literally nothing on the planet. I have all the things. I have a set of drumsticks and a 5 gallon Lowe's bucket at home. I can do this tonight. I don't. But you see those guys, the way they're doing it, man, they're just getting after it.
7: Drum circles are just a thing to get in touch with a higher power. It's a bunch of people just banging on a tom-tom. It's awful. Oh.
8: Rock on Tony.
7: Hey, nobody's making this make sense to me.
8: Hey, Rock on Tony, a drummer. It's just a bunch of juggalos playing Down with the Sickness.
7: All right, now I'm interested. Where are these drum circles happening? All right, it's a body part pump day. What do you got for body parts? Lay

0: Or is it one of those things where if you're high enough, the idea of a drum circle, you're like, I'd like to get involved in this, and you just slide in. We're not getting any pro drum circle tech, so it's not like anybody goes with that intention.
1: Yeah. All right, what are the little victories that you can't brag about, but inside your head, you know you did the right thing and you should be celebrated. Only you can celebrate you, though. These are some of the funniest ones. Well, some of them are like, some of these are a little heavier than they should be. My personal victory is I brought it down from 6 beers a night to 4.
0: Hey, not too shabby.
1: I cut down my caffeine intake. I went from 5 cups of coffee a day down to 2. I got my entire house vacuumed today. I wore a swimsuit yesterday for the first time without shorts. The first time since I gave birth 5 years ago. Now, here's some of the impossible ones to motivate yourself to try to do this. I washed, dried, folded, and put away my laundry in the same day.
0: Wow.
1: Yeah. That's a marathoner right there. No way is that ever getting done in my house. You gotta let them chill in the laundry basket. From what I understand, it gets the wrinkles out.
0: Yeah.
1: Here's another impossible one. This should be celebrated from the rooftop. I filled the car up with gas the night before I had to drive to work.
0: There's nothing dumber than having that debate. You're like, I don't want to go back out, but I'll do it tomorrow morning. And you just go back and forth. But all you have to do is just go. Just go fill it up.
1: The other thing that irks me, too, and my daughters do this all the time, is when they get home, I'll say, why didn't you put the car in the garage? Oh, I have to go back. I have to go out and get gas. Why didn't you get gas on your way home? I mean, I get it. I guess I get the mentality, because when you want to get home, you want to get home, right? Everything after that is like your own free time. You're like, oh, I could take 10 minutes to run and get gas. I'm like, why didn't you get gas when you were on your way home? I just wanted to get home. Yeah, no, but like an extra like 5 minutes. Because believe me, I've seen the gas gauge. You don't put more than $15 in ever.
0: I like before you head out to do something, you've plotted out your route so that you know what's your home, you get to stay home.
1: Mm-hmm. Little victories. I hung up all the clothes that had been on the chair for months. Oh, you mean like when you parallel park the first try in a tight spot downtown? When people are watching.
0: The highest of high pressure parallel parking situations.
1: Nothing gets me to stop what I'm doing faster than when I catch somebody parallel parking.
0: And it's always when you're in a restaurant or a cafe or a brewery and you're sitting there.
1: I get so excited.
0: And the whole place sort of realizes what's going on at the same time. And you hear some chuckles when they finally speed off. They're like, I'm not going to get into this time.
1: Eye of the Tiger. Yeah, my wife doesn't get that. I'll always stop. If we're walking down the sidewalk and somebody's parallel parking, I'll stop so I can watch.
0: Free show time.
1: Yeah, my wife says, this is so stupid. Why do we do this every time?
0: Hey, and the second they pull in forward with the front end of the car, you're like, oh, he ain't going to get this. He is not going to get this. Doesn't know about the pull forward back in.
1: Oh, I made 2 phone calls yesterday. I called for someone to repair my dryer. And I called to cancel my broadband. Both phone calls on the same day. Called 2 customer service people on the same day. Wow.
0: I schedule those for separate day events. You guys, after procrastinating for like 2 years, I finally called to switch my internet provider. Gonna be flexing that fiber pretty soon, boys. Just hitting this. I don't like when you're carrying a couple of those dumb tasks with you long enough. And finally you sit down and you're like, you knock them all out and you get mad because you're like, man, I've been worrying about this for weeks. And it only took me half an hour to knock out 14 different things. I've
1: been sweating it forever and now it's over and it's done. Now I need to find something new to sweat out.
0: You guys, here's Caddy. My ex is officially gone, and I got a man to do all his little projects. Got 2 things handled already.
1: What were those 2 things? What did he handle that the other man couldn't handle?
0: When I plugged my USB charger in on the first try.
1: Impossible. That's never happened in the history of time. Nobody's ever got that right. You try to push it in, doesn't work. Flip it over, push it in, doesn't work. Flip it to the original position, push it in, it works. I don't know why it happens that way. That's the way it handled.
0: My little victory last night was I prepped tonight's dinner. Cut up all the veggies and meat last night. So today when I cook dinner, I just throw everything in. It saves me loads of time. Oh, so my ex broke the outside faucet a month ago, and it's been leaking ever since. And my screen door was about to fall apart. Now it's nice and solid. The guy's coming back today to work on my dryer and finish the deck.
1: Yeah.
0: That ex really banged the hinges off my screen door.
1: Oh, guy made it a slow close.
0: I took that first text as like, you have a new man in your life, but she just looks like she hired it out to a handyman.
1: Wait, is this a new man or is this a new handyman?
0: Oh, you guys, I don't remember if you remember, but somebody texted in about their boyfriend climbing on the roof about the dishes. That was me, and he is gone now. This is a handyman. I don't want a new man.
1: Oh, that was the guy that he didn't want to do the dishes, so he went and hid on the rooftop.
0: Yeah.
1: I forgot about that until right now. That's right. Yeah. It's probably best if you... Yeah, I understand why you don't want a new man. Yeah, something... It's,
0: where do you even go to hire a handyman? I hear about him all the time. Is it just like a guy you know on Facebook?
1: I see their vans driving around. They have something handy. Something about...
0: Can I hire a handyman to do some stuff? He's like, hey, you know how to do this? I'm like, yeah, I just don't want to. I know that it's going to be a thing, so I don't want to do it. What does a handyman even charge? Is it per job? Is it by the hour?
1: Probably throws out an estimate like anybody else. Yeah.
0: See, now I've got two visits, an estimate, then I got the comeback visit. I don't want the two things.
1: And now I have to go look busy while you're doing this so I don't look like a layabout. I'll be like, oh, I got too many things going on. I can't handle this myself.
0: Yeah.
1: All right, 888-545-5655, Body Part Pump Day. We'll get back into it next.
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3: Well, hello and welcome to Wednesday. 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
15: Krista says she listens to the Bear every single day to get her fired up before work and recharge after the day is over. 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
1: All right, 888-545-5655. Welcome to Pump Day. Almost halfway to the weekend. Getting pumped up, getting motivated. Shake a leg. Body part pump day. No guts. You're talking about the little victories. You can't really celebrate with other people. You have to just do it quietly in your head. When for some reason something went right for you. Somebody said, when your music playlist is on shuffle and it's on point and you don't have to skip any songs, it's all songs you're in the mood for.
0: That almost never happens.
1: No. I don't know what's been wrong with my shuffle lately, too, because it has been picking all the wrong songs all the time.
0: Dusting off some deep cuts?
1: No, it's like the same songs.
0: Oh.
1: I don't know why, but I'm like, man, I just heard a song. I just skipped this song yesterday. I just skipped this song yesterday, too.
0: I went to bed and slept 8 hours and did not scroll on my phone beforehand. That's almost a big victory these days.
1: You just went in and laid down. Laid your head down and went to sleep.
0: Wow.
1: Good for you. All right, what are the best jobs for teenagers? Summertime jobs for teenagers. Teenagers across the country, obviously, needing to find a part-time job to make it through the summer. Basically, you know, just to keep your parents off your back. That's why you have to get a part-time job. New research helps point teens in the right directions. Where are you going to make the most money?
0: Probably in what, like hospitality?
1: Dude, there are so many job opportunities for kids today. When we were kids growing up, basically you mowed lawns or you detasseled corn. That was about it.
0: Detasseling was the only summer job I had. After that job, the next job I got was my job. So I was working like year round.
1: So what sort of dough are the kids making today? 10 to 1. These are the highest paying summertime jobs for teenagers. Number 10, childcare worker. Go work in a daycare. Medium hourly wage, $15.41. When I was a kid, hey, you could have paid me $15 at the end of the day, and I would have said, hot damn, I'm rich.
0: Yep.
1: I'm going to make what, $75 by the end of the week? I'm going to be loaded. Waiter or waitress, hourly wage, $16.23.
0: I always thought it'd be cool as a kid to work at one of those like hot dog stand root beer joints that every town has, but my town didn't have one, so that dream died.
1: No Wiener Shack?
0: No. Oh. No Wiener Shack at all.
1: Gardener.
0: I think my only career choice was either work at the gas station or the alcoholic who owned the party store across the way. And that guy was mean.
1: Top 10 highest paying jobs for teenagers. What do you mean he was mean? He yelled at you?
0: Were
1: you in there soaking up his free air conditioner?
0: No, I'd go in there and he'd just complain all the time. He's like, I saw you speeding by the store earlier, and I'm like, there's a stop sign right outside. You didn't.
1: Oh, not like, oh, okay, so you were like 16. I thought you meant you were like 12, and you would go in there, and he would yell at you.
0: Oh, he did, because there were like these two nice guys that owned the place, and then they sold it to this guy. And the last thing I think you want to do to somebody who has an alcohol problem is put them in front of alcohol, because he'd be drinking every day at the register. He'd sit there, smoke inside, and then drink.
1: That's my dream job.
0: Dude.
1: That's what I want to be when I grow up.
0: Hey, if you want the pièce de résistance in the back, huge rack of pornography.
1: That sounds like those are my treasures in heaven.
0: Yeah. So
1: that's why I do nice things now while I'm on Earth, because that's the farty party store that I want when I die.
0: Yeah.
1: When I go to heaven, St. Peter's going to say, here you go, right over here. And I'm going to walk through the door, and it's going to go ding dong, and I'll say, I'm home.
0: Yeah, you'd walk in, there'd be like a chime of bells, and he'd be sitting there behind the counter right you walk in, smoking, and he'd have a glass of whiskey, and he would say something dumb about how you either came in too fast, you drove by too fast, or, you know what, I would bring back too many cans for deposit. I'd bring back like 24 cans worth of deposit, and then get my $2.40, and I'd go buy a soda and something else, and he's like, you can't be bringing in this many cans. And I said, there's no limit.
1: What does that mean?
0: He was pissed at you. So he would sit there, get drunk and angry, and then yell at him when he came into the store.
1: That's exactly what I want to be when I grow up. Why didn't they show me that when I was in school?
0: Yeah.
1: They said, this is a possibility for you. Save your money and buy a liquor store.
0: Uh-huh.
1: I'd have said, damn, that sounds great. All right.
0: Like, I'd go in with my dad, and he would buy a huge case of Red Dog, and he was always pleasant, fine. But then if I would come in by myself, you'd get berated. Or if you come in with your brothers or you're coming with your friends, you get just berated and you'd sit there just angry at youth, I guess. I don't know. But to sit there and have unfettered access to cigarettes and alcohol.
1: And pornography? I'd be the happiest guy in the world. Yeah. I would greet everyone with a hug.
0: And he was the boss because he owned the place.
1: Yeah.
0: So nobody could tell him he couldn't do that.
1: Oh, yeah. I'd be so happy. I'd wrap my arms around your neck and probably hump your leg. That's how excited I would be. I'd be like, this is the best job ever. I feel like I won the lottery every day. Somebody said Dairy Queen is usually a young person's game for a job as a teenager. I did just look this up. I guess I should be embarrassed to say this out loud, but during the commercial break, I think there was a Dairy Queen commercial, and it said that they have a new Blizzard at Dairy Queen right now. So I went ahead and looked up. What y'all got going on for Blizzard treats right now.
0: And what do we got?
1: What I heard in the commercial is, in fact, true. They do have a, who cares about this? Always with the damn strawberry. Dude, who cares about strawberry? Strawberry Angel Food Cake Blizzard.
0: We just found out that strawberry is like America's favorite ice cream flavor.
1: Do not get it. Do not believe it either.
0: Oh, if fake news is it?
1: They've got a frosted donut Blizzard right now with real chunks of donuts. Remember the donuts with the sprinkles. There's a s'mores Blizzard available. There's a cotton candy Blizzard. And the commercial that I heard apparently is absolutely true. They now have a Nestle drumstick Blizzard with peanuts.
0: I don't know why Uber Geek Gabe would choose to be aggressive with me. Oh, no. Poor Warren. He was that grubby can kid pulling cans out of the ditch. And pulling cans out of the ditch and taking them to the angry drunk store to be scolded at a man while scrambling for party store meals. Oh, man. Can we get this man some pants? Surely we can have some kind of event to get Warren Cluck some pants. One, I wasn't.
1: You know what it is? It's the word grubby.
0: I was not. I was many things. I was chubby. I was not grubby.
1: Were the grubby can kid.
0: I was not the grubby can kid. Growing up in Michigan, every can is 10 cents, so you didn't throw them away and you'd go, you know.
1: Go ahead, say I dug them out of the ditch.
0: I didn't dig them out of the ditch.
1: Go ahead, say I dug them out of the ditch because why? Because you were a grubby can kid.
0: But there's a whole sub-economy that happens in Michigan with a 10-cent deposit growing up where, like, you needed these cans and bottles, you know? I even told you, I worked
1: you
0: in the bottle.
1: You look like a man who's into a sub-economy. I grew up in the suburbs. We had nothing but a dom economy.
0: But you could like pay kids in cans, like, you know, take those cans back and clean out the garage. You're like, oh, hot damn, all right.
1: He says, I will take my grubby comment back if you say you never transported pigs in a motor home. Well, you see, Gabe, he can't do that.
0: So I lose that round of never can never have I ever. Yeah, Drumlove in Michigan. Dude, I have almost 80 cans right now. 10 cent baby making money off it. 80 cans, that's almost $8. You guys, my first job was a small grocery store in Michigan. The worst part was sorting those cans. 24, though, isn't much at all. This is Rock on Tony. Yeah, it wasn't. And I worked at the bottle deposit at the grocery store the next town over, so I don't know what his deal was. He just didn't, because he'd have to, like, open the bag and count them. And then get you out your dimes or whatever.
1: Okay. Now I get it. I thought you meant that you had to go in and...
0: No, it was...
1: Do? You feed it into some sort of machine, right?
0: Yeah, that was the machine that took my job that we talked about a while back. But with a small party store, you would just come up, you put like your case of empty cans up or your bag up, and you're like, I got, you know, $1.30 in there.
1: Okay.
0: And then he didn't want to get screwed, so we'd have to sit there and count them all out.
1: But again, it's not hard to count out 24 cans, right? And then where did he put the cans? He just throw them on the floor?
0: He had like a bin back there or something like that.
1: Okay.
0: Hey, then one day I came by on a 16 and I had my...
1: I already don't believe this story because you're tapping your fingers you want to get even for the grubby can kid comment.
0: This is the last time I went to that store. I was 16.
1: Yeah.
0: And I had a big car and a loud stereo and I had the audacity to leave my loud stereo on while I was going into the store to get something. And he had something atrociously racist to say about the music I was listening to. And even then, even at 16, I knew that, whoa, nobody should say that, dude. And that was the last time I went. And I think he wound up losing the store like a year later. Because you can't just sit there and drink whiskey all day and chain smoke and look at porno mags.
1: I think if you pace yourself, you absolutely can.
0: I think his problem was he couldn't pace himself. I was always in school or busy, but I bet if you got there early in the day when he only had a drink or two, it was probably a pretty pleasant interaction. But I got him when I realized that he sunk his retirement owning a small town party store.
1: I don't know what any of this means. I've been scuba diving for about 10 years. And the local store owner is exactly like the liquor store guy you talk about. Old, angry at the world, took the fun right out of a fun hobby. Wondering why I drove to Chicago to stop to a shop that sold the same stuff but was actually nice to me. Spent over 10 grand at the place every year at the minimum. His loss.
0: But it was shocking because this little party store was adjacent to the gas station, but it was owned by a father-son duo. They were friendly as hell, man. They make you feel welcome. It was great all the time. You know, you roughhouse with them.
1: Oh, Warren, welcome, welcome.
0: Yeah, but then they sold the joint. Like the kid,
1: and he's like, grubby little Ken kid, grubby little Ken kid.
0: You know, the kid, the guy that worked behind the counter that I thought was ancient at the time, it was the son, was probably 28, but he would come in and show these wrestling moves, and he'd like try to break your arm. Which I guess doesn't sound very friendly, but he did it in a playful way. Here, we've got to be running long. I don't want to get further in this wormhole. Fun. He took me to the back room. Showed me my first porno magazine.
1: It's just Greco-Roman wrestling, Warren. It's the sport of the future. Let's go in the back.
0: No wonder he gave me all the ice cream and back rubs I wanted. Why that old guy seemed so mean?
1: He gave me ice cream, back rubs, and sex.
0: I was down there.
1: What more can I ask for?
0: I was down there for something that new guy wasn't selling.
1: Butter dress crap. A liquor store owner that liked to wrestle with the children that came in. Yeah, nothing weird about that at all. No, man, you're tip-top.
0: Well, I mean, when you say it out loud in 2026, it sounds very bizarre. But back in the early mid-90s, it was different. It was innocent. Different time. No internet. Things weren't weird.
1: I mean, the don't tell anybody was the same, but everything else was different. You ever thought about ever doing that regressive therapy or whatever that is?
0: No way.
1: What is that, suppressed memory therapy? What is that? All right, 888-545-5655.
0: I'd do that tonight. I'd come in tomorrow. I'm like, Jason, I can't do the show anymore. My therapist says this is terrible for me.
1: All right, we'll get back into the highest paying jobs for teenagers. And Butter Jeff's Crap Corner after the top of the hour. We'll get to sport. Not like the sports we just talked about. This is different. These are other sports. We'll talk about
0: Greco-Roman wrestling scores.
1: Other sports.
0: Yeah.
1: Next.
2: 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The Bear.
0: Let's just say it.
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25: I'm Brian Ford with trending news for your Wednesday. The entire region faces a 1-2 punch of dangerous heat and possible strong storms with heat index readings nearing 100 degrees this afternoon. A heat advisory is in effect from noon until 8 p.m. From sheriff to defendant, Jennings County Sheriff Kenny Freeman Jr. turned himself in after an indictment alleging theft, official misconduct, obstruction of justice, and perjury, all tied to alleged stolen political signs that were tracked by GPS. A seating dispute reportedly boiled over at Disney World. Police say a guest allegedly threw water, grabbed a manager, and took a cast member's name tag before being arrested because nothing says family vacation like felony charges. An Air Canada pilot allegedly spent 16 years in the cockpit without a proper license. Now, nearly 900 flights later, the question isn't how he flew, it's how nobody noticed. Weather-wise, we're in for plenty of sun today. Heat and humidity definitely building in. Once again, a heat advisory in effect from noon until 8 p.m. We'll have a high in the low 90s.
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15: Last night, the Hurricanes even things up in Vegas, beating the Golden Knights 5-3. That series is tied at 2-2 as the Stanley Cup Final moves to Carolina tomorrow night. The Knicks and the Spurs get it on at the Garden tonight. New York holds a 2-1 lead tonight. The Sun are at the Tempo, Sparks are at the Storm, and baseball early this afternoon, 1:15 Eastern, Guardians, Yankees, Reds, Padres, Tigers, Twins, White Sox, Cubs, White Sox, Braves, Cubs are at the Rockies. There's your sports.
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3: All right, it is a body part pump day, no guts. Get your pump jam in. I just have to acknowledge this text, and maybe four of us will get it at most, but Cluck just got done telling a story about how when he was a child, he would go into the liquor store, and the liquor store owner liked to wrestle the children when they came in. He said it actually made it worse, not in like a mean way, but more of a playful way.
1: He was always happy. He was never in a bad mood when we were wrestling, he says. Was that the back room of a party store or was that the basement of a bicycle shop asking for a very special friend? I appreciate your Different Strokes reference there that four of us got, but it needs to be acknowledged. Over Geek Gabe, the 80s were a very dangerous time for children. Okay.
4: Oh my God, Becky, look at her butt.
0: Two pump days in a row we've been able to weasel this guy in.
4: One of those rap guys' girlfriends. But, you know, who understands those?
0: Warren's therapy is the show. He tells everything no holds barred. Sad, bad, glad, all of it's a skinny fat ass.
4: Her butt is just so big. I can't believe it's just so round. It's like out there. I mean,
0: Gabe, I got it. The bicycle shop. Poor Wesley.
1: I like big butts in a kid. And there's the number four that understood the Different Strokes reference. Terrible, man. Terrible.
0: Dude, that is way worse than my busboy story, says Rumlove. No, you getting offered $20 for being a, quote, badass busboy by a guy who wanted to give it to you in the parking lot. Way worse.
1: By the way, it was Dudley. Ubergate corrects himself. Oh, my bad. It was Dudley. Yeah, it was Dudley. Oh, man. Too funny. Yeah, between that and the Little House on the Prairie stuff, no wonder we're all afraid of everything all the time these days. Yeah, we've been conditioned to be afraid of everything.
0: And who made all those shows? People that were our parents and grandparents' age. Mm-hmm. They were trying to scare us.
1: Man, they did a fine job of it. All right, let's finish this real quick and then get into Mutter Jeff's Crab Corner. Highest paying job for teenagers right now. Shelf stocker at the grocery store.
0: Oh, I did that. It was a terrible job.
1: How much did you make?
0: I made $7.25 an hour, but it went up to like eight something an hour after midnight.
1: $18.72.
0: $18?
1: Yep.
0: Oof.
1: You could tutor. Almost $20 an hour. Food service supervisor. I don't think that's a job I want a teenager to have.
0: Mm.
1: I don't want supervisor attached to anything with some summer employment. That's about $20 an hour. You could, you could coach. Sporting events, $22 an hour. A retail supervisor, $22 an hour. Here are the top two highest paying teenage jobs for the summer. Babysitter, number two. Having three daughters, I know that babysitter game.
0: Oh, yeah. And hella lucrative.
1: I've been on both ends. One, where I've had to pay ungodly amounts of money for someone to watch the children. And I've also got to watch other people make ungodly, or my daughters make ungodly amounts of money for babysitting other people's kids. I'm trying to find a text that I had sent somebody last night. A buddy of mine had texted. he had seen that my daughter had gotten married a few weeks ago, and his daughter is getting married. He says, my daughter is getting married next year as well. Here's the text. I said, congratulations, man. No matter how many corners you cut, it's still a gold mine for everyone involved except for you.
0: Oh,
1: that's kind of what babysitting was like. It was a gold mine for everybody involved except for me. Number one answer, top 10 highest paying jobs for teenagers this summer. Car technician, mechanic, $23.88 an hour.
0: A mechanic? A high school mechanic. You guys, my son is 16, and everybody says they're hiring, but he's not getting any offers. Maybe it's my kid. I was hoping your list would help. $18 an hour to stock shelves, man. That's good eating right there, buddy. Mm-hmm.
1: All right, it's a body part pump day. Are we ready for Mutter Jeff's Crab Corner? He says, this should be fun. I can't wait to hear everyone tear these songs apart. These songs that I enjoy, he says. Someone suggested L.A. Guns and a terrible song. They have about three more to choose from, so let's use Slap in the Face.
0: Is this the album with the scantily clad woman riding the enormous gun?
1: Cocked and Loaded?
0: Yes.
1: I believe this is the first song on the record, isn't it? No, I think there's a song before it. Yeah, I think this is what? Love is a slap in the face, I think.
0: All right, 1989. You got Letting Go, then Slap in the Face.
1: Oh, yeah, Letting Go is kind of like an intro song, and then it busts into Slap in the Face. Ooh. And then what, Riot on Sunset?
0: Rip and Tear, oh. And then Sleazy Come, Easy Go. Hugh. Showdown, in parentheses, Riot on Sunset, is in the, that's the 12th track of the album.
1: Oh, okay.
0: Do you have the Japanese import edition that has Rock Candy, the cover, as a bonus track?
1: Unnecessary.
0: A live version of No Mercy? Do you think people in Japan remember, like, do you want the American version that has fewer tracks on it? They're like, no, I don't want that. Japan was always like, it's this plus extra. But America's like, no.
1: Yeah, I guess, why did we get gypped?
0: I don't know. It was always either the Japanese or the Australian version that had, like, a ton of extra tracks.
1: Mm-hmm.
0: This isn't terrible, but you could tell it's very early in their career.
1: I was laughing at some point over the weekend. Somebody had posted some pictures on social media of an LA Guns show. And the singer, he now dresses like he's an insurance salesman. So he comes out in a suit and a tie. And he's got it's so funny. Promoter Jeff is trying to get me to go see LA Guns next month. And I'm like, no, I don't need to do that. Big fan. I think LA Guns, their first three records are great records.
0: I like that you like the band. You're a big fan. You enjoy the music, but you won't, for whatever, engage past a certain point.
1: Yeah. But I said, wait a minute. If there's any sort of a guarantee where he comes out in like a suit, not like a Fred Durst polyester wacky suit. It's like a suit.
0: Like a suit
1: suit. With a tie in his white shirt. I said, you know what? If he's wearing something like that, I'll consider going, because, in my opinion, that is funny. That's hilarious. And the rest of the dudes are all rocked out, and he comes out like an insurance salesman. I said, how very Mike Patton of him. All right, Mutter Jeff's Crab Corner. He says, next up, here is a band that wasn't even a flash on the hair metal scene. This is Rock's Gang with Scratch My Back.
0: R-O-X-X.
1: I don't think I know what a Rock's Gang is.
0: From St. Petersburg, Florida.

0: What year was this? Because they sound like everybody else. Why didn't they make it?
1: This was off their debut album in 1988 called Things You've Never Done Before. The problem I have with a lot of these guys is they all have those weird names like Stacey Blades, Kevin Steele. Kevin Steele. Do you want another?
0: Yeah, that sounds tough.
1: Do you want another bass player's name? Robbie Strychnine Strine.
0: Yeah, man, that sounds tough. That sounds tough. This could be in the Outsiders, man.
1: I know it's not a lot, but this album did sell 250,000 copies, one of which went to Mutter Jeff.
0: Really?
1: Yeah. They had a rough go of it, and that album came out in 1988. By 1991, the original lineup had broken up because of fighting and record company issues. And then the lineup changes started. Yeah, but they lose a guy named Strychnine, and they hire a guy named Dorian Sage. Why the names, everybody?
0: All right, Mutter Jeff's Crab Corner. Yeah, we've heard something like this a million times before.
1: They were together from 82 to 91, broke up, got back together a year later, and then they played all the way until the year 2000.
0: Who asked them to do that?
1: Hey, they had an album out. They've had... They released Drinking TNT and Smoking Dynamite in 2000.
0: Oh, right.
1: There was a live album in 2001. There was a box set in 2011. And the Lost Rocks Gang Demos was released in 2014.
0: Who was the audience? Mutter Jeff. All right, here we go. Mutter Jeff's Crab Corner. He says, the last song is only a few weeks old. Ooh, we're getting brand new stuff here.
1: All right.
0: One of my favorite bands, it's The Cruel Intentions and Beating in My Chest.
1: You're talking like a trunk or...
0: I don't know. This is a band from a couple of weeks ago. He wanted us to make a note of on a Friday. He wanted it included in Entertainment News that they had a new record out.
1: 10 out of 10, I'm going to push all my chips in the middle. So these guys are foreigners.
0: Is this a young lady or no? Excuse me, is this an old...
1: I cannot tell.
0: Yeah, I was going to say, is this an old woman who smokes a lot?
1: Looks like these are four gentlemen.
0: Okay.
1: Gentlemen. They don't have like an official.
0: I'm going to call BS on Mutter Jeff saying this is one of his favorite bands. Unless he has 4,000 favorite bands, I'm going to call BS on that. I know that he has much better taste than this.
1: Oh, yeah, they're Norwegian. Total foreigners.
0: Oh, my goodness.
1: Hey, singing about Los Angeles. You ever been? Foreigners? Yeah, it's four dudes. I had to double-check like five pictures. I'm like, not a lady there. All right, gotcha. He likes these guys for real?
0: I think he's just trying to oversell them. I don't believe this is one of his favorite bands. This isn't even the guys. They're not even their own favorite band.
1: Hey, we should start keeping a little list. It would require a lot of like follow-through for us. Let's keep track of all the things he says about these bands. And at the end of the year, I'm like, Jeff, you have 49 favorite bands. 255 favorite albums.
0: That's what he says. Their parents don't even own this record. I mean, it's fine. It just sounds out of place.
1: Guys, they're

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5: At 90. All right, 888-545-5655. It is a body part pump day. What did that guy texted in and suggested? He's getting his bicep tendon reattached today. I don't think he ever got back to us on how do you detach a bicep tendon. I'm guessing hard work. I would probably be.
6: I know nothing of
5: this.
6: Yeah,
5: so.
7: Honey, why are you calling me? So
5: lips of an angel.
7: It's kind of hard to talk right now.
5: Herd-a-der-der-der-der.

0: You guys, so far, Warren has complained today about a machine that took his job, foreigners, and he unlocked childhood trauma. This is why I listened. Pure entertainment. I wasn't complaining about foreigners. I was just identifying that band as a bunch of foreigners.
1: No, see, just saying that makes it sound like...
0: It does sound...
1: Right.
0: I didn't say I was in. I was neither for nor again. I was not...
1: No, it sounded like you were against.
0: I didn't know.
1: Say, I love foreigners.
0: I love foreigner.
1: Foreigners, plural.
0: Well, I don't love all of them.
1: I guess he's made his case. Say, I love some foreigners. I think it's the way that you say foreigners.
0: I like the way that girl in waiting says it. She goes, foreigners, and I've never been able to say it another way since. It was a movie. I heard it, and I can't unhear it.
1: Uh-huh.

0: This song makes me realize there probably isn't a slow song in existence that I enjoy. Is there a ballad that you enjoy at all?
1: You mean like a love song ballad?
0: Any song.
1: I like some down-tempo songs, but just, I don't know, man. Slow love songs like this, it just seems so easy. You know, you're targeting the middle school, this skate is for couples only crowd. You're targeting people that want their first dance, their first slow dance at a wedding. It seems like easy. This seems like easy pickings.
0: It's not even like a genre. It's like universally in every style of music. The second you do this,
1: we know what you're trying to do, and I don't disrespect what you're trying to do. You're trying to have a hit.
0: I would change the channel, and I'm working here.
1: I mean, how many? You know, how many crossover hits do you have with All American Nightmare versus something like this?
0: It was All
1: American Nightmare is not going to get played on the pop station, but this song will get played on the pop station. I appreciate what you're trying to do, which is maximize your audience so you can maximize your earning potential.
0: Like, even as a kid, when I got my apparently grubby hands on Use Your Illusions 1 and 2, all those slow songs made me tap out. All those ballads that Zakk Wylde started doing with Black Label Society, I'm like, I can't support this anymore. This is awful. You guys, come on. What about Tesla? What you give? That's a good one, says Mick. No, it's a bad one.
1: I'm trying to think which one is, What You Give, Love Song, Tesla. Tesla was notorious for those. Sure. All right, 888-545-5655.
2: They're out there. Stupid people doing stupid things with the Jason Lee and Kluck Show.
1: Now that song I can appreciate because it's a love song about infidelity.
0: Mm.
1: So I appreciate what he's doing. You know, somebody pointed out to us once when we were at, was it Hender? We were at a Hender show and somebody pointed out to us, they said, hey, watch. Every woman in this crowd will have their hands up singing and swooning to this song about cheating. That takes talent to do that. That is an unfaithful man singing a song. And the women go wild for it. I said, I appreciate this song. Absolutely. That's funny. All right, stupid people. There's an alligator loose in Indiana where alligators don't belong. A fellow by the name of Mark Kohlhorst. He owns Mark's Arks. It's an animal show. He had an alligator escape. The alligator's name is Irwin.
0: I feel like he just started the animal show because he thought Mark's Arks is a funny name. Mm-hmm. He needed to do something with it.
1: I have a solution. All I need to do is build a problem around it.
0: Uh-huh.
1: He returned to his home after one of his shows and noticed that one of the gators was gone. As of yesterday, the gator's still gone. He said the good news is the gator's only 2 foot long and not a threat to humans. I don't believe that at all. He's not a threat to humans now. He will eventually become a threat to humans.
0: What if he gets a taste for blood?
1: His neighbors are upset. They don't believe that the alligator is harmless. As a matter of fact, one of his neighbors say, hey, there was a gator that was found in our pond about 5 years ago that we suspect escaped from Mark's Ark. Local authorities also said another alligator was found in the area 5 years before that. He's denied that the reptiles were his. They're like, I don't know, man. You're a guy in Indiana with an alligator. I'm guessing the previous ones came from you, too.
0: That's not mine. Some other guy.
1: He does admit that some of his... Oh, yeah, I forgot about the sad twist in this. He does admit that some animals have escaped from his property in the past, including a pony, a tortoise, a pig, and an emu. The pony and the pig were safely returned.
0: But what of the humble emu?
1: But Mark made the decision to shoot the emu because it posed a danger to traffic.
0: Could you imagine shooting an emu?
1: No. I mean, I know almost nothing about emus.
0: You got to go for the body. You're not going to hit that pinhead ducking around that giant neck. But still, I'm thinking, like, this feels wrong. It feels wrong.
1: Mm-hmm.
0: It's like blowing the head off an ostrich or a peacock. Like, that doesn't feel right.
1: A Florida man is looking for the person who stole Sandra. Sandra is the 7-foot fiberglass replica of a shark that he caught while fishing a few years ago. Sandra has been hanging attached to the front of his house for the past 10 years. The man is concerned, wants Sandra back. He's written up some wanted posters. Sandra, if you're out there, know that we're worried sick about you. The shark originally cost $2,500 to have it made. It's now worth $4,000 to replace. which, by the way, bumps up the charges, qualifying that theft now as grand theft because of how expensive the shark is. And then what's this fellow's name? Oh, his name is Nate. Nate, probably not going to get his shark back because of what he says about the investigator they put on the case. It seems like you want to be nice to the detective in charge, right? You're like, hey, buddy,
0: I think so.
1: I know you're going to do your best, and you're going to get out there, and you're going to kick ass, and you're going to get that shark back for me, and I thank you in advance. Thank you. The detective assigned to the case has, this is his first missing shark case. And Nate Winkler, asked the department if they had anyone more experienced on the force to handle this one.
0: With sharks?
1: I don't think you have enough experience in finding missing sharks. Yeah. I bet there's somebody in the department that probably does. I would like to have him on the case. So now his guy completely lacks any enthusiasm when it comes to doing something nice for
0: Nate
1: Winkler.
0: He's like, well, how am I going to get experience if I don't get the chance to do it?
1: So please be careful. They're out there. Stupid people doing stupid things. We'll get to entertainment news in a minute.
0: I got a problem. I shot my rich parents, and I need to have money to defend myself, but it's given to me by my rich parents in the form of a trust fund. What to do for Nick Reiner? Bowen Yang has a pretty fun new gig headed his way. Alice Cooper lost his credit card. Somebody found it. Conan O'Brien is getting to the employee video training game, and, Crispin Glover being accused of sex slaves, and House, well, he's apologizing now after being a little tipsy, get a little snippy on the internet.
1: Looks like Cars is going back into theaters for the 20th anniversary. We've got the early reviews for Disclosure Day coming up. Tom Hanks, Martin Short, and Steve Martin have a fun way, a fun game to choose who gets to go in for their colonoscopy. There's something incredibly disturbing about this. This is just a weird game. It's not Lifestyles and the Rich and Famous weird. This is just weird. Like, if your buddies suggested it, you would say, no, that doesn't sound anything remotely close to what I'm interested in ever. But these three dudes have a contest when it comes to their colonoscopies.
0: Hey, guys. Last time I texted you was May of last year. I'm just going to see my second grandchild at the hospital. I finally get to hear some of the show again. Memories. Miss you guys, says the stylish hobo. I'm looking at his text thread. The last text he sent us, May 27th of last year. Wow. What are you, retired or something, guy?
1: Where have you been? What have you been doing? Entertainment news on the way next.
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0: Well, Nick Reiner, we remember him. He has petitioned a Los Angeles probate court to access $1.5 million in trust funds established by his parents. You know, his late parents, filmmaker Rob Reiner and his wife Michelle, who Nick is accused of murdering. The 32-year-old faces two counts of first-degree murder with special circumstances that could land him the death penalty. Obviously, you want a really expensive lawyer for that. He has pled not guilty, remains in custody. The trust required mandatory distributions at ages 30 and 35. He says he never received his 2023 distribution, which is when he turned 30. So he is owed some money, and his high-profile attorney withdrew from the case back in January after his brother and sister stopped paying for his defense. The current trustee said that he's not going to distribute any payments, citing concerns about Nick's competence to manage trust funds. Well, I think at this point he's in prison. The only thing he could probably spend it on is soups and lawyers. His attorneys argue that he's presumed innocent and entitled to mount his defense with his own lawful resources. Conan O'Brien is partnered with a cybersecurity firm called Adaptive Security. He is hosting their 15-part training series addressing AI-related cyber threats. The series, filmed in Los Angeles last spring, educates business employees in recognizing deep fakes, voice cloning, impersonation attempts, phishing, and physical safety risks. His team actually co-wrote the scripts along with the company for these training videos. I get you to pay attention to training videos. Oh, big celebrity. Experts do project that AI-driven fraud losses will jump from $12 billion to $40 billion by the end of next year. Crispin Glover, he is rejecting claims from his British model ex-girlfriend that he kept her as a sex slave. In a new lawsuit, she says that that's what he kept her as, and he says that that's patently false and provably false, and it's just a whole big shakedown for money. I don't know how much money Crispin Glover might be worth, but that's where we're at. Farm Aid back. Virginia Beach will be making its debut September 26th. They have all the usual suspects: Neil Young, John Mellencamp, Dave Matthews, 96-year-old Willie Nelson. Ticket sales begin on Friday, but man, we were talking earlier, and Willie Nelson, he's been doing this since 1985. They have raised over $90 million over the years, but one of these years, we're going to get a Farm Aid. There's not going to be a Willie. And I didn't watch this only because I've lived, this isn't our entire lives, we've lived every detail of this as it happened, but Netflix's docuseries, I suppose this is for people like your daughter who didn't know who Michael Jackson actually was or any of his music.
1: Yeah.
0: Which is mind-blowing, but I suppose that's just how time goes. Michael Jackson, The Verdict, dropped Netflix's Netflix's TV charts, 17.8 million views in its first 5 days. Three-part series that premiered on June 3rd revisits the 2005 trial, where he was eventually acquitted of all charges. They do have interviews with jurors, witnesses, accusers, and defenders who were all present in court at the time. I don't know. If you saw it, drop a text and let us know. Is it worth it? I like court stuff. I like murder stuff, crime stuff, but
1: everybody keeps telling us about how great that Michael Jackson that Michael Jackson movie that's in theaters right now. I've yet to talk to somebody who said, it was fine, or I didn't like it. Everyone I talked to said, it is a great movie.
0: Bowen Yang. We know him. He will be serving as the host for the 17th annual National High School Musical Theater Awards. They have this every year on Broadway. June 22nd, he'll be the host, and he will guide the celebration honoring America's top student musical theater performers. If you win an award, by the way, you get a scholarship. So that's a pretty big deal for the kids who are participating and recognized. That's fun.
1: Yeah, I think it's official when I say that I'll watch that guy do anything, including I would watch him host this. That dude is so funny all the time.
0: I don't know what commercials he's doing with John Hamm.
1: Oh, that's they're on a jet ski?
0: Yeah. I don't know what the product is, but
1: I think it's a drink, isn't it?
0: Yeah, the commercials are funny.
1: That dude's funny in everything. He always brings some slightly askew I don't know. It's unconventional, but just the way
0: when he was the ice,
1: his delivery is so great.
0: When he was the iceberg that sank the Titanic and Mudang that hippo.
1: Unbelievably
0: funny. That's when I fell in love with that guy. I'm like, okay. He can get a laugh out of me doing just about anything. Hugh Laurie says he was very slightly drunk, he said, when he responded sharply to a critic's review of House. I'm with you. You pointed out earlier, somebody basically ran down how every episode of House is the same. And pointed out that why would anybody be a fan of this for six seasons or however many seasons? Then he jumps on the show and said he compared it to sculptures by Henry Moore, self-portraits by Frida Kahlo, and says that I look forward to reading your first novel. And you were right. It's an observation that's been made a zillion times. I thought this response and this comment happened years ago. We're just seeing it as it came around again.
1: Yeah, this was a hot take like during season two of House. You're like, oh, it's formulaic, and it's all the same. It's the same scenario every time. Yeah, that's more or less true for every television show.
0: I didn't like the girl on that show, the woman that played his boss, or like the hospital director.
1: Oh, I did. I thought for an older woman, I thought she was wildly sexy. Yeah, there you go. Somebody says the Michael Jackson Verdict documentary on Netflix is chillingly good. More than likely, he was 100% guilty, but his music is great, and he is the GOAT, says Midwest Menace. All right.
0: Oh, somebody says you can watch that Michael Jackson movie at home, but you have to probably buy or rent it. No. No. And Alice Cooper. This is a funny story. He was out golfing in Payson, Arizona. You got to put You have to put your debit card in the gas pump before you can pump gas. He did that and left his card at the pump. And a local man named Jeff Guy found the credit card at the gas station, recognized the name Alice Cooper on the back of the card, and he contacted Alice Cooper's team, and Alice Cooper invited him to his teen center in Phoenix to hand the card over before he headed off to Europe, where he would need the card for 5 weeks. I'm with you. I would have said nothing and kept the card because that's a hell of a souvenir.
1: I would have, too. I'm like, hey, man, I'm not going to use it. I'm going to frame it. I'm going to hang it up and hang it up somewhere in the house. People look at it and say, you have a credit card? I'm like, yeah, you got to look at the name. Alice Cooper, that's neat. Where'd you get that? Oh, I got it. It's Alice Cooper's credit card.
0: I stole it from
1: him. Yeah, that's a great story.
0: Yeah.
1: Did you think about giving it back? No, I didn't. No, my first thought was I'm going to hang this up as a YA collectible piece of merchandise. I know I've created a headache for Alice Cooper, but I sure have something cool. Cars is coming back to movie theaters for the 20th anniversary. Pixar said yesterday, 20 years ago, today, a stop in Radiator Springs showed us that the journey matters as much as the finish line. Cars, by the way, made $462 million globally. That's almost $500 million. Obviously spawning a couple of sequels in there as well. The reviews are coming in for Disclosure Day. They're pretty solid. 87% fresh rating on Rotten Tomatoes. One reviewer says, the epic conclusion comes across as if Spielberg is sending the audience a message begging them to use their hearts and their heads. I loved every second, says The Atlantic. In an era crowded by franchise entries and formula blockbusters, this film reminds us that Spielberg remains one of cinema's greatest storytellers. And Spielberg is back in magic weaving form with what is his best film since 2002's Catch Me If You Can. The bad reviews? The BBC says, a flimsy, outdated car chase thriller with no idea about aliens that we haven't heard before.
0: The only problem I have with this now is that I'm planning on going to see it in theaters because it feels like the perfect summer blockbuster popcorn movie, is that we have so many people telling us now that it's amazing that I'm starting to get that, like, all right, coming out a little strong now.
1: Here's another bad review. Talks a big game about the meaningful questions it wants to explore and the connections it wants to draw between its ensemble. In the end, however, there's no actual messy human heart at its center. All right. And this is just weird. I mean, there's celebrity weird, and then there's just weird, weird, weird. You watch that Martin Short documentary, Life is Short, you'll see that Martin Short has an amazing collection of friends. As in, everyone is friends with Martin Short. when they show clips from the parties that he has at his getaway house in Canada, or they show his Christmas parties in Los Angeles, you cannot believe the people that he hangs out with. But one person who keeps popping up throughout the documentary is Tom Hanks. And I know that they're both uber famous, but when you're talking about quality of work, there's a big difference between Tom Hanks and Martin Short. Yeah, Martin Short is funny, right?
2: Yeah, he's famous.
1: Funny, he's lovable, but he is not Tom Hanks. Think of the iconic roles that Tom Hanks has held on to. Well,
2: Tom Hanks won back-to-back Academy Award Best Actors. Like, that's incredible.
1: But they're bros.
2: I know, that's
1: awesome. They hang out all the time. You'll see Tom Hanks in that documentary show up on Martin Short's porch on Christmas morning to deliver something.
2: It's like the first thing you see when you press play.
1: That's pretty hot.
2: Yeah.
1: You're a big deal if Tom Hanks is making time for you on Christmas morning. Anyway, Tom Hanks, Martin Short, and Steve Martin have a unique approach to their colonoscopies. Tom Hanks says about every 5 years, that magic date comes around and we get together and eat clear Jell-O and compete as to who is going to be able to be the last one to go to the bathroom. The first one to go gets the last choice of when you go in to get the colonoscopy. The last one to go gets the first choice. So everybody then is like, no, I got to go, I got to go, I got to go, because you can't hold it anymore. At their last colonoscopy contest, who the big winner was? Tom Hanks. And he says, and I quote, "I have a colon of iron." So he's able to hold out longer than the other two. That's just weird.
2: Mm-hmm.
1: You want to see how weird it is? Suggest it to your buddies tonight. And then get us their response tomorrow. I guarantee you, they call you weird. Or worse, a weirdo. So there's your entertainment news for a pump day. Body part pump day quick. We got time for one more. 888-545-5655.
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1: Well, what do we learn on this amazing Wednesday? Sadly, we learned that one drink a day, that's it. Everything after that is doing damage. Actually, they say with each additional drink after the one, by the way, that one's still not good for you. They found that the risk climbs sharply as consumption increases. Even one drink a day is linked to higher risks of cancers, liver disease, and injuries. They do say that one drink a day may offer some heart benefits, though. So we've got that to hang on to.
2: So everything else are ruins, but it might be okay for one thing.
1: Ferrari has gotten into the laptop game. Ferrari has partnered up with HP to create a unique red laptop. It's reasonably priced. It's about $5,600. Limited supply, though, only $4,999. Instead of a plastic or gray shell, the laptop's paint finish mimics a real Ferrari. Carbon fiber bottom, a glowing trackpad, and a transparent glass window on the other side called the engine bay for you to look inside and see all the microchips.
2: Hey, when you see this, you make no mistake, it's a Ferrari.
1: It's awesome.
2: Yeah.
1: What are the three things fast food workers will not get at their own restaurant? Fish, anything from the ice dispenser, and sadly, anything from the drink machine. Oh, the worst time of the day, according to lawn care experts, morning and midday. Morning because the grass is wet, and midday because, well, it's hot as hell and it's bad for the grass. We learned that some houses have an argument on whether or not to leave the porch light on overnight or not. And heating versus air conditioning experts, what is the ideal AC temperature for the summertime? They said most people having the thermostat set to about 72 to 78 is most comfortable during the day. They said when nobody is home, it's smart to bump the temperature up 7 degrees from where you find it the most comfortable. I thought 7 degrees was too much because that thing's working too hard to get back down. You know, because you get home in the heat of the day, right? 5:30?
2: We had a heating versus air conditioning pro text in and say, if you keep it within 5 degrees plus or minus, you're not going to chug it out too hard.
1: They said sleep overnight you should have your AC set on 60 to 67. No way, man.
2: You could see your breath.
1: No way. And also, according to bikini baristas at an L.A. coffee shop, only one out of every 100 dudes that comes into the shop is a weirdo. Only one out of 100. We got to go. We'll talk again tomorrow. Have a great day. We'll see you.
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Papa Roach on 98 and on the Bear. Halfway to the weekend. And half of what that matters, the other half, is all the goodies you get to win, including tickets to go see AC/DC Notre Dame September 4th. 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

0: Garden on 98.9 The Bear. So what's drummer Matt Cameron up to? Well, he is the latest drummer to tackle a challenge online, creating a drum part for a song he's never heard before. Apparently, Cameron has never heard Just Pretend by Bad Omens. Right? Like, how have you not heard this song by now, Matt? You're in the music industry. But either way, he definitely added his own style to the track. You can check it out on YouTube, and has even gotten a thumbs up from Bad Omens drummer Nick himself.
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3: That's right, Jane. 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According to the More More Institute of Health and Wellness, 100% of Fort Wayne residents reported increased levels of fun after shopping at 20 past 4 and more. Local analysts are calling it the More Fun Phenomenon. 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
4: 100% more fun?
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0: from Evanescence. Who will you follow on 98.9 The Bear? Not sure who you plan on following. Maybe just you, yourself. But it's also a long way to the top, okay? 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AC/DC, going to be Notre Dame Stadium, September 4th. Giving away a pair of tickets every week. And all you need to do is listen for code words. What's your next one coming up around 11?
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Rock from Autumn Kings, Gone, Gone, Gone on 98.9 The Bear. You know, not all ideas come to life. I've got the one idea Dave Grohl never put to use that he regrets in about 7 minutes on 98.9 The Bear.

0: Jelly Roll on 98.9 The Bear. You ever come up with a really great idea, but then never do it? Dave Grohl has had some pretty successful ideas over the years. You know, making a documentary about a studio, TV series where the Foo Fighters record new songs in different cities. But there's one idea he didn't get off the ground that he still thinks about. So when they're making an album, they always have leftover riffs. 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Which I don't know, but if you go to SpareRiffs.com right now, it does say launching soon. Dave? Did you finally go through your idea, or did somebody else take it because you put it out in the universe?
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Ice Knight Kills and McKenna Grace twisting the knife on 98.9 The Bear. 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

Jason Lee and Cluck, Heather Rooney, Drew Cage, Lou Brutus, the finest full throttle rock on the planet. 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

0: Sleep Theory on 98 and on the Bear. Heather Rooney. You know how you celebrate some major victories in your life? You should also celebrate the smaller ones, too. Because life is worth celebrating big and small. So what's something, you know, minor that you achieved that you're proud of? You know, like reaching your third week of consistently going to the gym multiple times a week. Congratulations. Wearing a swimsuit without shorts for the first time since you gave birth almost 5 years ago. Congratulations. Or what about filling up the car with gas the night before you drive to work? Congratulations and bonus points if you got in before the gas went up.
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90s at Noon with Marilyn Manson on 98.9 The Bear. You don't think we take your request for the Noon Hour seriously? Well, we've got Jimmy's Chicken Shack later on this hour, along with some Soul Asylum, but now lit on

90s at Noon with AC/DC on 98.9 The Bear, which they've been touring well before the 90s. Their first Australian headlining tour, 1975. Their first international tour where they came here to the States, 1977. And they are still on the road today. Notre Dame Stadium, Friday, September 4th, Labor Day weekend. Go up there and see AC/DC and the Pretty Reckless. And go for free because we got a pair of tickets to go see AC/DC every single week. How do you win?

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0: 90s at noon with Jimmy's Chicken Shack on 98 and on the Bear. Back in the 90s, good chance your parents probably didn't have a side hustle. Like back in the 90s, mom could stay home with the kids and dad could work and still be able to afford a vacation. Nowadays, can't really do that. More Americans taking on side hustles, multiple income streams. So Cash App looked at just how many people have multiple income streams. 2 years ago, 41 million Americans took on some freelance, contract, or other side work. Presently, that number has grown to 51 million. So what's your side hustle?
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3: That's right, Jane. 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According to the More More Institute of Health and Wellness, 100% of Fort Wayne residents reported increased levels of fun after shopping at 20 past 4 and more. Local analysts are calling it the More Fun Phenomenon. 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

0: over in Europe. 47,000 fans packed that stadium for another attendance record. They say, thank you so much for making it a night to remember. 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

Evanescence on 98.9 The Bear. Finally, you get to see what went on behind the scenes with Linkin Park after losing Chester Bennington in 2017 to reforming the band with Emily Armstrong in 2024. Linkin Park announcing details on their new film, Unshatter, which if you want to be first to know when that film is going to be in theaters, go to unshattermovie.com.

0: 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Well, their guitarist Jason saying Breaking Benjamin finally done with working on their new album. They've got a title for it, and they are currently tweaking the final artwork and a full announcement coming soon, which Breaking Benjamin's last album was 2018's Ember.
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0: You shouldn't have to fight to be heard when you know something feels off with your body. 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That's one reason I trust Bloom Hormone Health and Dr. Bauer. I was dealing with hot flashes, brain fog, low libido, poor sleep, and you know what? When I brought that up to my primary care doctors, they just told me my labs were normal and did nothing. But normal and optimized are totally different. And this isn't just a women's issue. Guys, if you're dealing with low energy or low libido and nobody's even checked your testosterone levels, low T could be the culprit. 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
0: 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After an accident, the last thing you need is somebody treating your case just like another number on a stack of paperwork. Hey, it's Heather Rooney with 98.9 The Bear. 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
1: Fun fact. Heather Rooney has been on 98.9 The Bear longer than I have. And I'm also pretty sure she's the person who wrote The Bear Big Voice Guy Sucks on a stall in the ladies' bathroom. Drew told me he saw it and it looked like her handwriting. 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

Under Fire and Maria Brink on 98.9 The Bear. Is it Eva or Ava? I'm terrible at names. Also, Tilbur at phrases, too. We'll go over some phrases that you might have been saying wrong your entire life in 8 minutes on 98.9 The Bear.

0: Couple of Mud on 98.9 The Bear. You ever say something with so much confidence to only have your friend look at you and say, "What the heck did you say?" That's not how the saying goes. It happens, okay? And Reddit is here for you to make you feel normal for getting things wrong, because at the end of the day, we're all human, okay? We all make mistakes. We're not going to make fun of you if you say minus well instead of might as well. Somebody thought it was cease and assist instead of cease and desist. What about, you know, up and at 'em, George McFadden? You know, at M. Somebody thought it was up and Adam. At the end of the day, who's Adam and why is he up so early?
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3: That's right, Jane. We're interrupting your regularly scheduled programming to share compelling results from a local survey. According to the More More Institute of Health and Wellness, 100% of Fort Wayne residents reported increased levels of fun after shopping at 20 past 4 and more. Local analysts are calling it the More Fun Phenomenon. The study covered various summer activities, lake days, baseball games, outdoor concerts, even mowing the lawn, and concluded that everything was 100% more fun after shopping at 20 past 4 and more.
4: 100% more fun?
3: Jane, where are you going?
4: Apparently this news anchor job would be 100% more fun with 20 past 4 and more. You coming with me?
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1: Congratulations, Krista Norman and Butler. You are today's Listener of the Day. Share that you listen to the Bear every single day. We get you amped up for your day at work, and then we help you recharge after the day is over. And you say we keep you energized with everything we play. But you love everything. I love that. But I want to know about you, Krista. You say you're passionate about family, helping others, and your unwavering faith. Bless you, Krista. We need more kind folks in this world. Krista Norman and Butler, today's Listener of the Day, now in control of the music, Van Halen on 98.9 The Bear.

0: Line down on 98.9 The Bear. Heather Rooney making way for Drew Cage coming up next. Which, yes, Drew, I did say boobies.
1: I'm just going to say, like, you just pop that out there before you turn the microphone on and expect me not to do anything.
0: Right? Like, normally, like, when I say that, it's, you know, instead of saying, awesome, let's go, great, fantastic, I just say boobies.
1: Is that what you do?
0: Boobies are great.
1: Like, is that what you do when I'm not here? Like, do you just hype yourself up when you're about to talk on the radio?
0: Sometimes. I mean, why not? You got to be your own personal hype person, right?
1: I mean, like, I'm impressed. Good for you. Well done.
0: Drew,
1: would
0: you rather accidentally send a flirty text to your boss or your ex?
1: Easily the boss. And the follow-up question is, does it have to be accidental?
0: Ooh, I don't know. If you want to make for awkward hallway interactions when our boss is...
1: I'm just saying...
0: No,
1: he's not here. I'm just saying, you catch me in the right mood... I'm liable to say anything
0: Drew
1: to anybody.
0: Might say anything.
1: And you catch him in the right mood, and he might punch me in the face. I'm just saying.
0: Or might say anything in return. He's probably going to understand it's probably a joke and play along.
1: I mean.
0: How long are you going to drag it out
1: that's
0: until it gets awkward?
1: That's how weird will each of us let it get before we stop?
0: Which I think I'd rather send to an ex. Because it
1: Why?
0: Doesn't say, like, a specific ex. I don't know, because I'm hoping one of my exes maybe has changed their number to where it goes to somebody anonymous and they don't know who I am.
1: If you want to just start sexting strangers, you can just do that.
0: I'm going to pass on that. I don't have enough free time
1: just,
0: to do
1: You
0: that.
1: Just said you wanted to do that. Just to go do
0: I
1: that.
0: If I had to choose between boss or an ex, I'm probably going to choose an ex and just hope they change their number.
1: Just send a booty pic to a stranger and see what happens. Everybody do that. That's your
0: there
1: homework
0: you
1: assignment for this.
0: All
1: what
0: right.
1: is it, Wednesday?
0: Yes.
1: Report back tomorrow.
0: All right. Teacher Drew is up next. Have yourself a great afternoon. We'll chat tomorrow.
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0: All right, man, it is that time. 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

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Hello, man. Happy Wednesday. How you doing? My name is Drew Cage. 260-484-2327. Drew Cage on the socials. Find me on all of those things. 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I'm on pretty much every social media platform possible now. 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Where you will not find me is outside, because God, is it hot. Like, it is sticky outside. Like, you just wander out there and you need to powder up. So if you are going outside, or if, heaven forbid, you are working outside today, man, respect to you. Anybody else, go back inside. The hell's wrong with you, man? 260-484-2327. Text it up. 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

New Bear Rock from Beartooth, 98.9 The Bear. Some of you will be surprised by what I'm about to say right now, but I, in fact, am not anybody's mother. I know, took me a minute to accept it as my as well, but, I'm also not super well-versed in the attitudes of children and things along those lines. I'm trying, I'm learning, you know, I'm doing my best here. However, there's a viral video going around where a mother says the most ridiculous-ass thing I've ever heard about her own child and her own child's attitude. It really kind of makes you wonder if she's ever met her own kids before. We'll discuss about 15 minutes. Beastie Boys. It's 98.9 The Bear.

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0: New Bear Rock from Five Finger Death Punch, 98.9 The Bear. People are online are debating an incident where a mother of a 7-year-old girl confronted a man at a grocery store who called the kid rude. After the kid had flipped off the old man for, quote, moving too slow, the mother, who has no idea what her daughter is actually like, confronts the man, and he admits that, yeah, he did call her rude, and he also admits that he's kind of old and kind of slow. Honestly, this dude in this entire video seems really chill, more so chill than he needs to be. But then the mother drops this absolute banger that shows she has no idea what her 7-year-old daughter is like. She says this girl can't be rude because, quote, she's only 7. Can't be rude because she's 7. Woman, have you never met a 7-year-old in your life? Just to really hammer home how little this mother actually knows about her 7-year-old daughter. Later on in the video, this 7-year-old says she gave this elderly man the finger because he was, quote, being a slow ass. Kid, if you think you're so fast, let's see if you can dodge this backhand upside your head.
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1: 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It's Drew Cage, afternoons on the Bear.

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New Bear Rock from Atreyu, 98.9 The Bear. Hello, how are you doing on this wonderful Wednesday? Like I said before, don't go outside. It's just sweat. That's all it's going to take. That's all it's going to happen when you step outside. Just sweat. My name is Drew Cage. I'm not currently sweaty, but I was a little bit ago, which means I have a little bit of tackiness to me. This is how you wanted to start a conversation on the radio, isn't it? Thinking about my body liquids just oozing out of my fat stuff. You're welcome. 260-484-2327. Drew Cage on the socials. Get a little visual aspect to that disgusting thing that I just said. I'm proud of myself. I don't care if you're not. Nirvana. It's 98 on the Bear.

0: 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We just gave away some Godsmack tickets. We'll do that again tomorrow at 4 o'clock. But coming up here a little less than an hour at 5 o'clock, your next shot at some AC/DC tickets. They're going to be playing Notre Dame Stadium Friday, September 4th, and tickets are on sale. You can buy them if you want, but we have your hookups, dude. All you got to do is be around. Hear the keywords that we give you at 9 a.m., 11 a.m., 1 p.m., 3 p.m., and 5 p.m. Text them back and you're entered to win. That's all it takes, man. The next opportunity coming up at 5 o'clock, little less than an hour. Stay exactly where you are. You're in the right spot. We're going to get you those AC/DC tickets. You're going to go to the show. And that one band that you've had on your list to see sometime before you die is finally going to be happening. And I should have said before they die, because quite honestly, they're probably a lot older than you. And that's fine. That's fine. Go see AC/DC on us. It's 98.9 The Bear.
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1: It's the 420-ish Mind Blower, brought to you by 20 Past 4 and More. 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Weird thoughts and odd ideas I have stuck up in my brain that I want to make sure you have as well. There is only one industry in the entire world completely free from nepotism. It's the porn industry.

0: 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Do you give a damn about the World Cup? Did you know the World Cup actually starts tomorrow? It kicks off tomorrow, and most of the games are played in America, but a new poll found that about 68% of Americans couldn't give a damn. Don't give a damn at all. Which, look, I'm not a sports guy. I'm not the one to be judging this. I understand soccer is a very popular sport in the rest of the world, not necessarily so much here in America. Look, I watch Welcome to Wrexham just like everybody else on Hulu, but I don't give two dams about the World Cup. Do you? Are you going to watch the World Cup? Do you know what the World Cup is? Did you know the World Cup started tomorrow? 260-484-2327. Text it up or on the Facebook page. I want to know.
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5: 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According to the More More Institute of Health and Wellness, 100% of Fort Wayne residents reported increased levels of fun after shopping at 20 past 4 and more. Local analysts are calling it the More Fun Phenomenon. The study covered various summer activities, lake days, baseball games, outdoor concerts, even mowing the lawn, and concluded that everything was 100% more fun after shopping at 20 past 4 and more.
6: 100% more fun?
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0: New Bear Rock from 7 Dust, 98.9 The Bear. Happy Wednesday, my friends. Wednesday, 5 o'clock. How are we feeling? Good. My name is Drew Cage, 260-484-2327. Text me up, Drew Cage on the socials, wherever you want to find me. I am on YouTube Shorts now. Mm-hmm. I have now started putting my stuff on the YouTube Short thing because I am making a point to be on every single social media platform that I can possibly be on right now, save for Twitter, because I've been banned from Twitter for like 5 years. The cesspool that is Twitter won't let me on it. I don't know if that's a good thing or a bad thing. Either way, follow me on every other social media thing. Cool? Linkin Park.
1: Yeah, here we go for the 100th time. Hand grenade pins in every line. Throw them up and let something shine. Going out of my f***ing mind. Filthy mouth, no excuse.

0: Dayseeker, 98.9 The Bear. Next opportunity, those AC/DC tickets, picking up again tomorrow morning. Every single weekday, we're giving you keywords to get you in to see AC/DC at Notre Dame Stadium Friday, September 4th. We're going to have them 9 a.m. with the Jason Lee and Cluck Show. Heather has them at 11 and 1. I have them at 3 and 5. You hear the keywords, you text keywords, you're in the running. You can text in all of the keywords, 9, 11, 1, 3, and 5. That's 5 opportunities every weekday. And what's that, 25? 25 a week? Get in on this, man. AC/DC tickets. All you got to do is hear a keyword and spell it correctly, and you can win. Go. It's going to be a good time. Falling in Reverse. It's 98 on the Bear. Yeah.
1: I wake up every morning with my head up in a daze. I'm not sure if I should say this, but I'll say it anyway. Everybody tries to tell me that I'm going through a phase. I don't know if it's a phase.

think I'm going nowhere like a rat trapped in a maze. Every wall that I knock down is just a wall that I replace. I'm in a race against myself, I try to keep a steady pace. How the will I escape?

New Bear Rock from Ice Nine Kills, 98.9 The Bear. Do you think teenagers and young adults spend too much time on their phones? You hear about it all the time, like all the negative effects it has on people. It's causing shorter attention spans and this and that and whatever. Well, let me flip reverse it for you a little bit here, man. A new positive effect that has been found having to do with an increase in young people having cell phones directly matching a decrease in something bad. What is that something bad? I'll tell you about it here in a couple minutes. Rage Against the Machine. 98.9 The Bear.

0: System of a Down, 98.9, The Bear. Is the iPhone birth control? Quite possibly the most 2026 sentence I've ever said, but a new study have found that birth rates have dropped about 22% since 2007. The study found a strong link between smartphone access and fewer births among younger adults, specifically between the ages of 15 and 24, which kind of makes sense. I mean, if you think about it, people used to accidentally make eye contact at a party from across the room at a bar and go over and have a conversation. Hey, you want to go out later tonight? Yeah, let's go out. Hey, you want to make some poor life choices in the bedroom? Yeah, let's make some poor life choices in the bedroom. And suddenly, you got teen pregnancy. Not anymore, man. Now we're all staring at screens while the algorithm shows us cooking videos and existential dread. It is very difficult to start a family when your phone already consumes all of your attention, your money, your sleep, and your emotional energy.
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1: Yeah, I play something new and you tell me whether it's good or whether it's bad. Very simple idea. All you need to do is give this song a listen whenever you make up your mind. Text the word good or the word bad to 260-484-2327. We'll see how it goes. This band decided to pull a bit of a 3 days grace, I suppose. They had a singer. Their singer left the band. They replaced him with the new singer. The former singer went out and did some solo stuff and all that kind of things, and then decided, you know, I'll come back to this band and we'll do a song together and see what it sounds like. The band I'm talking about is Saving Abel. Remember Saving Abel? Yeah, their singer left, now he's back, and this is the song with both lead singers. Give a listen. Text good or bad 260-484-2327. Tell me, think of the new one from Saving Abel. It's called Hive. 6 o'clock news. It's not eating another bear.
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3: Oh, have we ever met?

There you go, man. 6 o'clock news tonight. Saving Abel, song called Hive. What'd you think about it? Was it good? 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We'll see how it goes. I'm going to give you about not so much time, maybe 10 minutes. 10 minutes to get your votes in, so get your votes in quickly because limited amount of time. Maybe something else will happen between then and now. If you're around yesterday, you know what I'm talking about. If not, enjoy Green Day and find out.

0: Don't mind me, man, sneaking in here one more time. 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

0: New Bear Rock from Bill Murray called Always Let You Down, featuring Jeremy from Day to Remember. 6 o'clock news a little bit ago, a thing that Bill Murray has won in the past. How did Saving Abel do with their two-singer shot Hive? Not great. Not great at all. 38.5% thumbs up, which means that is a 61.5% thumbs down. That is an L. That is a big old fat L for Saving Abel. I'll be honest with you. I'm a little bit surprised. I kind of thought that one would do a little bit better than it did. But hey, man, that's all right. Not everything's going to be 100%ers. Lost tonight for Saving Abel. We'll pick it up again tomorrow. I'll play you some stuff, and you'll tell me whether it's good or whether it's bad. It's a 6 o'clock news, man. It's 98.9 The Bear.
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1: Today's Listener of the Day is Kristen Norman from Butler. 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Talk about all the stuff that you're into and play some bands that you like. She prefers an Aussie. Well, do an Aussie. 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

0: New Bear Rock from Black Label Society, 98.9 The Bear. I'm gonna head on up out of here. It's Wednesday, you know what that means. It means I'm gonna go home. Beyond that, don't you worry about it. Don't be sneaking and looking in my window, wonder what I'm doing on my Wednesday nights. None of your damn business. Anyway, don't forget, tomorrow, man, next opportunity to qualify for those AC/DC tickets happening at 9 a.m. tomorrow morning with the Jason Lee and Cluck Show. Then again at 11, then 1, then 3, then 5. 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
1: Yeah, it's fun to go backstage, sure. 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

0: Welcome to this Wednesday edition of Hard Drive XL. I'm your host, the Sonic Warrior, Lou Brutus. My guest tonight will include Zoltan Bathory of Five Finger Death Punch and Mr. Billy Morrison. Elsewhere on the program, we continue our UFO and alien contact theme in honor of the impending new Steven Spielberg film, Disclosure Day. Screen Time is going to have three different alien invasion films and their subsequent remakes. We will also find the places where they shot those movies with It Came From the Web, plus a look into the night sky with Poetry Corner and The Rant, and a celebration of the birthday of Jimmy Chamberlain from The Smashing Pumpkins.
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6: 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Hey, it's Heather Rooney with 98.9 The Bear. 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

0: Sleep Theory as you do your night hard drive XL style. I'm Lou Brutus, looking forward to hitting an IMAX theater tomorrow afternoon for the opening of the new Steven Spielberg Disclosure Day film. I actually had a bit of a disclosure a few years ago from a neighbor of mine who is a fairly high-ranking person in the Navy. And we were at a neighborhood barbecue, and I jokingly asked what they thought about that Tic Tac UFO video that was shot by some Navy jets several years ago. I didn't expect a real answer. And this guy looked at me deadpan and said, you know, I deal with pilots in the proving grounds on the East Coast off of Norfolk. And I said, yeah. And he said, those things have been there for years and there's nothing we can do about them. And I swear to God, I'm not making this up. And I said, well, where are they from? And he said, they're not Russian, they're not Chinese, and they're not us.
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Five Finger Death Punch and Billy Morrison joining me as guests later in the show. Screen Time is on deck with more alien invasion stuff. But first, Autumn Kings on Hard Drive XL.

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2: In honor of the opening of Disclosure Day, all of our Screen Time picks this week are movies about alien invasions and UFOs. First up, Invasion of the Body Snatchers. Several great versions of this film. The first one from 1956, starring Kevin McCarthy, who appears in a cameo in the opening of the 1978 version with Donald Sutherland and Leonard Nimoy, which has one of the most horrific film endings in history. There's also great versions from 1993 and the 2007 with Nicole Kidman, another favorite, Invasion of the Body Snatchers.
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